from the band called Maybe She Will. That was a couple of tracks, Green Unpleasant Land and Eventide. The set began with Held by Trees. They did An Approach and The Tree of Life. Coming up next, a band called Siberia. This was from their latest, and it was called Rogue Hunt.

That was from the band Norvik. That one called Above. And before them, Siberia did Rogue Hunt. Which in turn brings us towards the end of the program, save for one last set of pieces. Just a reminder, this program is called Alchemy, and it can be heard Saturdays from 7 until 9, featuring 2 hours of instrumental music. Tonight, we're going to close with something from the band Vespero. A couple of pieces from them called Luva and Earthona. As always, thanks for listening. We'll see you next time.

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0: 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What did it say, babe?
1: He said you're fine.
0: What?

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When I say stop, I want everybody to stop. Boy, don't move a peck, can I tell you? But when I say get it,

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Say your hip cracking your groove guitar. 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

0: with us, man. 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But like you were doing it right then, man.
1: You're there.
0: That's how we should record it. You know? I can follow you. I can see what you're doing.
2: Really, man, you just sit there and do it. 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
3: All right, let everybody get together there, and we'll try to make it.
0: Okay, let's try. 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
3: Oh, man, come on. 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
1: Hand? 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
0: You bet your life. The National Broadcasting Company presents Groucho Marx in You Bet Your Life, the comedy quiz show transcribed from Hollywood. Groucho meets our first contestants in just 1 minute.
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4: 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We're the NBC Bandstand.
0: Here he is, the one, the only...
1: Well, here I am again with a chance for each of our couples to win up to $10,000. And if any of them say the secret word, they'll win an extra $100. George, who's first?
0: Groucho, I'd like you to meet Angeline Papadakis and Joseph Interligi. So vote you in, please, and meet Groucho Marx.
1: Welcome to You Bet Your Life. 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It's a common word, something you see every day. Angelina Papadakis and Joseph Interligi, yeah? Papadakis and Interligi, it sounds like an intersection in Scranton, Pennsylvania. I can just hear a young couple saying, I'll meet you at 3 o'clock in the morning at Papadakis and Interligi. And be sure to bring your switchblade.
6: My name is Joseph Interligi. I-N-T-E-R-L-I-G-G-I.
1: He can spell it, too. Can you spell it?
7: No, I'm sorry, I can't.
1: Angela, why are you sorry that you can't spell it? You ought to be very happy about it. Angelina, you're taller than Joe, so I'll start with you. I assume Papadakis is a Greek name, is that
7: right?
1: That's
7: right.
1: So I'll dispense with that question. Now, what part of Guatemala are you from?
7: I'm from Enid, Oklahoma.
1: Are you married?
7: Yes, I'm married.
1: Oh. How did you meet Mr. Papadakis?
7: Well, I met him at a Greek baptism. And my husband was, my future husband, was a godfather. So he was spending all his time with me from then on. Uh-huh. And my father-in-law wanted him back in San Pedro to tend to business and not in Los Angeles. So he says, hurry up and marry her and get her over with.
1: Now, what business is your father-in-law in?
7: Well, he has 5 liquor stores.
1: And who runs these stores?
7: Oh, my husband.
1: Well, would you have married him if he'd had 5 grocery stores?
7: Well, I would have married him if he had 5 banks.
1: Well, that I can understand. Angeline, what keeps you busy? Do you work around the 5 liquor stores, or do you confine your activities to housework?
7: Well, I have a husband and 3 boys to take care of in my house. But in the evening, I go to university and I take extension courses.
1: You take care of 3 kids all day and you still have strength enough to go to night school? What's the reason for the evening courses? Are you getting ready with a good sideline in case Prohibition comes back?
7: No, I'm going to work for a BA and then a master's and eventually a PhD.
1: Mm-hmm. That's very impressive. What do you want to be, finally, ultimately?
7: Ultimately?
1: Eventually.
7: A writer.
1: A writer, huh? All the writers I know would rather be in the liquor business. Now then, Mr. Interligi.
6: Mr. Groucho. My name is Joseph Interligi. I-N-T-E-R-L-I-G-G-I.
1: You know, I'm getting so that I can spell it now, too. Well, let's find out some facts about you. Are you of Italian descent?
6: My father and mother are.
1: Well, where were you born?
6: Ammon, Indian.
1: Where?
6: Ammon, Indian.
1: What is it like in Ammon, Indian?
6: I don't know, but because I was young.
1: Well, is it anything like it is in Muncie, Indiana?
6: Well, I don't care to remember because I go away from Emin, Indiana to Cleveland, Ohio when I was 4 years old.
1: You went to Cleveland when you were 4 years old?
6: That's right.
1: Where'd you go, for the World Series?
6: No, from Cleveland, Ohio, Daddy and Mama take me to Sicily.
1: Oh, how long were you in Italy?
6: 16 years.
1: Oh.
6: I'm from Sicily.
1: Sicily.
6: C-I. I thought you didn't have to be French to me.
1: You spell Sicily.
6: Well, C-I.
1: So far, you're spelling Chicago. Cincinnati.
6: And Angie, please.
1: S-I-C.
6: S-I-C.
1: I-N-T-E-R-L-E-G-G-I. Sissy Interleggi, yeah? Now, what did you do in Sicily, Joe? Did you have a job there?
6: Yes, I have.
1: What did you do?
6: Well, when I was the age 8 years old, when Daddy take me to Sicily, I used to take my shoes off and socks and mix the clay on my feet. And started to mix the clay. And the age 11 years old already, I was professional to make 1,000 brick every day.
1: You made 1,000 brick every day?
6: That's right. And when I was at the age of 14 years old, I have a 7 men under me.
1: Were you working in a cemetery then?
6: I used to work in my farm.
1: That's an old joke, Joe, but
6: it's okay.
1: That's a very grave situation, having seven. This is on a very intellectual plane, this conversation, and I hate to change it for one as sordid as money, but I know you want to get a crack at the big money, so we're going to play You Bet Your Life. And remember, Joe, your partner's.
6: Yes,
1: she's a college girl, so before you answer, you discuss it with the lady over
6: there. All right.
1: All right, you selected facts about presidents. I'll ask you some questions. If you miss two in a row, you're out. If you get four in a row right, you win $1,000. What musical composition is traditionally played upon the entrance of the president? Talk it over. Talk it over.
7: Hail the Chief.
1: Hail to the Chief is right.
8: That's one right.
1: Now then, what president was originally a very successful mining engineer?
7: Herbert Hoover.
1: Herbert Hoover is right.
8: That's two right.
1: What president was nicknamed Old Hickory?
7: Andrew Jackson.
1: Andrew Jackson is right.
8: Get the next one right, and you have $1,000.
7: Oh, boy!
1: That's not a very dignified attitude for a mother. In what city was George Washington inaugurated?
7: New York.
1: New York City. There's no use fooling around with us. She knows all the answers.
8: And you got four in a row, so you won $1,000.
1: Well, you won $1,000. You can keep it and quit, or else you can come back later and at the end of the show and try to double your money. You may even get a crack at $10,000. And no matter what you decide to do, thanks for being on the show.
6: Thank you.
7: Thank you.
1: Out of it, at you.
0: In just a moment, our second couple will join Groucho to play You Bet Your Life.
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1: Welcome to You Bet Your Life. Say the secret word and divide an extra $100. It's a common word, something you always have with you. Mitzi Lynn and Ralph Barry, is that right? Where are you from, Mitzi?
10: Well, I was born in Trenton, New Jersey, and I lived part of my life in Long Branch, New Jersey, which is a summer resort, then came to California with my parents, and now I'm living in Phoenix, Arizona.
1: Oh, are you married?
10: Yes, I am.
1: How long have you been married?
10: 11 years.
1: 11 years? You don't look as though you've been married a day more than 2 years. Do you realize that?
10: You don't mean that.
1: No, I don't. Occasionally, I tell little white lies up here. Well, you're a very young-looking woman, anyhow. What does your husband do?
10: Well, during the week, he's a barber. But on the weekends, he plays drums.
1: In the barbershop?
10: No.
1: He plays drums on weekends, huh?
10: Yes.
1: I guess on weekends it's a relief to look at some skin that doesn't have hair on it. Take your time. We have no place to go. Mr. Berry, there's something familiar about you. You're somebody I should know. Let's see. Berry. Let's see. Is it Straw?
11: No.
1: Huckle?
11: No.
1: Goose?
11: No.
1: Raz?
12: I'm Wild Red Berry, the professional wrestler.
1: Wild Red Berry? I never heard of him. I know who you are, Red. I knew it all the time. I've never seen you wrestle, but I'd like to go to one of your rehearsals sometime. Red, I'm going to ask you a straightforward question, and I expect a crooked answer. Now tell me, is wrestling really fixed?
12: No.
1: I knew I'd get the truth out of you. Now, Red, if you can throw these other wrestlers around like you throw the bull, you should be the greatest wrestler in the world. Have you ever thought of that?
12: I am the greatest wrestler in all the world.
1: You are? On what basis do you make this modest claim? Have you ever won anything of importance? I mean, in the ring.
12: Groucho, for your information edification, I was World's Light Heavyweight Wrestling Champion 3 times. I was Light Junior Heavyweight Champion of the World 1 time. I was champion of all Texas. I was Central States Heavyweight Wrestling Champion and Heart of America Heavyweight Wrestling Champion. Is that sufficient evidence?
1: How do you account for your success, Red? You don't seem to be particularly large and muscular. How can you beat all these gorillas? Are you better at memorizing the script?
12: Because of my brilliant intellect. Because I cause my opponents to proceed into a state of bewilderment, genuine uncertainty, and disturbing sense of inferiority, and on the horns of dilemma, and I paralyze, pulverize, terrorize, demoralize, eradicate, destroy, demolish, ostracize, and drive him to the sodden depths of despair and right through the mat.
1: You just talk him to death, is that it? Have you had any mishaps in the ring? I mean, have you ever had any bad bruises?
12: I have had my ribs broke, my collarbone, my shoulders, my hands are broke up, my teeth knocked off. Had enough...
1: Wait a minute. You said the secret word. Okay, Ducky. Up in the bird nest. You said the secret word, so you win $50. With the conversation you were making there, you were bound to say the secret word. You said every other word. Now tell us what happened to you. What have you broken in the ring?
12: I've had my ribs broke, my collarbone, my shoulders, my hands are broken up, my teeth knocked off. I've had enough stitches in this eye here to make Grandma a quilt. And I had my neck broke and my back broken.
1: Well, right now I remember where I've seen you. You were hanging up in a meat market. Now, how can you have broken bones and still say that you're in good physical shape?
12: Why? Because medical authorities tell me at Mayo Clinic and Research Kansas City, where I go through every year, that I'm a specimen of physical perfection. And I'm just like a 16-year-old boy. I have the proclivity and the endurance, the stamina, an orderly mind, tiger-sharp brain, and split-second accuracy, and all the attributes that it takes to be in physical condition.
1: This is what the doctor told you at Mayo?
12: He told me that. He says, you have it, boy.
1: And how soon after that did they take the doctor away? Red, you know, I'm astonished that a man of action can be so articulate. How do you account for this streak of Demosthenes here?
12: Due to the fact, Groucho, the cause of so much misunderstanding in this old world is the fact that people are not able to express themselves adequately, accurately, and convincingly, and expressively. So I've made it a habit and took plenty of time out so that people can understand just exactly what I have to say, so that even the most stupid dolt among them may understand what I have to say.
1: Well, why are you looking at me that way? Red, I would never suspect that you had such a sensitive nature. Do you have any examples of your tender side that
12: yes.
1: you care to give us?
12: Gotcha. I'm glad you said that, because no one will ever know when that little black drop will fall from an angel's trembling pen and stain that final unfinished paragraph in the book of life. So if with pleasure you are viewing any work a man is doing, if you like him or you love him, let him know it. Do not withhold your approbation until that pastor makes oration and he lies with snow-white lilies o'er his brow. For it makes no difference how loud you shout it. He'll never care about it, for he'll never know how many teardrops that you shed. So if you feel there's some praise due him, now's the time to shoot it to him, because he cannot read his tombstone when he's dead.
1: If you don't get the Pulitzer Award for poetry this year, there's something screwy going on at Columbia University. Brad, that was simply beautiful. There isn't a dry eye in the house. In fact, I'm afraid to look. I wouldn't be surprised if nobody's left in the house. Hello out there! Well, this has been a most enlightening evening. It's one of the most enlightening evenings I've spent in years. I'm still in the dark, but it sure has been enlightening. Now, let's play You Bet Your Life. Will you throw Mr. Fenneman over your shoulder? No, he wouldn't do that.
8: I'm glad.
1: All right, now, you selected folk tunes and old-time favorites. The orchestra will play the tune. You tell me the name of it. If you miss two in a row, you're out. If you get four in a row right, you win $1,000. Tell me this name of this old favorite. Play, Jack.

0: with me, Henry?
1: I'd be glad of, but my name is Groucho. No, no, it's wait for the wagon.
2: Oh. You have one wrong now. Don't get the next one wrong or the game is over.
1: No, I know you've heard this. What is it, Jack?

0: well, that's close enough. Tending on the old campground. Tending tonight on the old campground.
1: You now have one right again.
0: You know what can happen if he goes out of here broke? He's liable to throw you over her shoulder.
1: You?
0: Not me, no. I'm sitting down. Huh? All right, what is the name of this old song? Play it, Jack.
2: Gone?
0: I don't know, but that's the right answer.
1: You have two right now.
0: Now, what is this one? Hit it, Jack.
2: Good morning.
3: Well, the bear jumped over the...
0: Bear went over the mountain. That's a dirty trick, giving him a song with two names. I've never heard it called Bear Went Over the Mountain. I've always heard we won't go home until morning.
2: So it's always one of the names.
0: Bear Went Over the Mountain, indeed. Tell me the name of this old favorite, Professor. What is it?
2: My old Kentucky home.
0: No, I'm sorry. That's where the bear went over the mountain.
1: I think you got four in a row, so you win
0: $1,000
1: anyway.
0: $1,000, huh? Give her a big kiss, right? Wait a minute. Now, just a moment. You won $1,000. You can keep it and quit. A bear went over the mountain. Or you can come back at the end of the show and try to double your money. You may even get a crack at $10,000. So go over there and sit down on his lap and think about it. And no matter what you decide to do, thanks for being on the show.
3: Thank you.
4: We'll find out if any of our contestants will try for $10,000 in just a moment.
5: In Robin Hood's day, that was the sound that used to get the news around. Yes, the men of Sherwood Forest used to shoot message-bearing arrows from relay point to relay point until everybody got the news. Well, a message can travel fairly rapidly for a short distance via bow and arrow, but the system wouldn't work very well for news that had to travel many miles to its destination. Keeping up with events is even more important for us today than it was for Robin Hood's men, harassed as they were by the sheriff. And fortunately, we have the fastest means of communication ever devised. We have radio. 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In our day and age, this is the sound that really gets the news around. This is Leon Pearson inviting you to keep up with the news on the hour, all day, every day, over most of these NBC stations.
1: Groucho, Mitzi Lynn and Wild Red Barry have decided to keep their winnings, but our first couple wants to tell us their decision, so here they are, Mrs. Papadakis and Joseph Interligi. Would you come in, please?
0: Interligi.
1: You're right. No, Interligi.
0: Interligi.
6: See? I-N-T-E-R-L-I-G-G-I.
0: All right. Now you won $1,000. If you decide to try for the 10 and you fail, you wind up with a total of 500. What are you going to do? You can quit.
7: Well,
0: you can go ahead.
7: I'd like to continue.
0: You want to continue? What about you, Joe?
6: We'll continue.
0: All right. Now, get together and you pick a number from 1 to 10 and then spin the wheel. If any number besides the one you pick comes up, this question is worth $2,000. Mm-hmm. However, if your number comes up, this question is worth $10,000. What number do you want?
6: 5.
0: Is that all right with you, 5?
7: Well, I like 8.
0: Well, I'll take 13.
6: We'll give you 8.
0: No. You want 8?
6: 8.
0: 8, all right.
7: All right.
0: Give it
7: fine.
0: A time. Number was 8 and it came up 4, so this question is worth $2,000. You ready? During World War II, a family of 5 brothers, all serving on the same destroyer, were lost when their ship went down in a battle in the Pacific. For $2,000, what was the family name of these 5 celebrated Navy heroes?

0: $1,000. If you decide to try for the 10 and you fail, you wind up with a total of 500. What are you going to do? You can quit.
1: Well,
0: you can go ahead.
1: I'd like to continue.
0: You want to continue? What about you, Joe?
2: We'll continue.
0: All right. Now get together and you pick a number from 1 to 10 and then spin the wheel. If any number besides the one you pick comes up, this question is worth $2,000.
1: Mm-hmm.
0: However, if your number comes up, this question is worth $10,000. What number do you want?
2: 5.
0: Is that all right with you, 5?
1: Well, I like 8.
0: Well, I'll take 13.
2: We'll give you 8.
1: No.
0: You want 8?
2: 8.
0: 8, all right.
1: All right.
0: Give it
1: Fine.
0: A time. Your number was 8 and it came up 4, so this question is worth $2,000. You ready? During World War II, a family of 5 brothers, all serving on the same destroyer, were lost when their ship went down in a battle in the Pacific. For $2,000, what was the family name of these 5 celebrated Navy heroes?

boss, so this question is worth $2,000. You ready? During World War II, a family of five brothers, all serving on the same destroyer, were lost when their ship went down in a battle in the Pacific. For $2,000, what was the family name of these five celebrated Navy heroes?

0: Stingelaggy. What is the answer?
1: Please, I don't know, Mr. Gretchen.
0: What's the answer?
2: I saw the movie, too.
0: Well?
2: I don't know.
0: It's the Sullivans.
2: Sullivan boys.
0: That's right. I'm sorry, Hi. Mister, but you wind up with a total of 500. That isn't too bad. Congratulations, and thanks for being with us.
3: 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Directed by Robert Dwan and Bernie Smith. Music by Jack Meekin. 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
6: Really?
5: You bet your life. The National Broadcasting Company presents Groucho Marx in You Bet Your Life, the comedy quiz show transcribed from Hollywood. And here he is, the one, the only...
6: Well, here I am again with a chance for each of our couples to win some dollars. And if any of them say the secret word, they'll win an extra $100. George, who's first?
5: Well, Groucho, remember last week you didn't have time to finish talking to our last couple? So they're back again tonight to play You Bet Your Life. And here they are, Gene Oddmark and Henry Piffle. Would you come in again, please, and meet Groucho Marx?
6: Welcome to You Bet Your Life. Say the secret word and divide an extra $100. It's a common word, something you see every day. Now then, before we were interrupted last week, Henry, I learned you were a Los Angeles cab driver.
7: That's right.
6: And Gene, we find out you're married?
7: Yes.
6: But I didn't get a chance to ask you how you met your husband. How did you meet him?
7: Well, I actually met him on a blind date, but it wasn't really a blind date.
6: You mean you were loaded?
7: No. No, I met him on a blind date, but he wasn't blind. He wasn't blind to me because I'd seen
6: his sister
7: before.
6: What do you mean you were blind? You were groping at each other? What is a blind date?
7: Well, a real blind date is when you go on a date and you don't know what your date is to look like. Mm. But that's what I'm trying to say. I knew what he looked like ahead of time.
6: Well, how did you know what he looked like if you'd never met him?
7: Well, I'd seen his picture. I saw his picture in
6: the movie.
7: No. I was at a girlfriend's house at a sorority house, and I saw his picture there. He was...
6: What was your girlfriend doing with his picture?
7: His picture was with a lot of pictures there. It was at a sorority house, and the pictures had just been returned from the dance, and he had been...
6: You have all the boys' pictures in the sorority house? And then you go like this, and say, there's one for you, one for me, and one for you.
7: That was a good idea.
6: Is that what you do? Through this thing and look for a picture?
7: Well, you just sort of look. You do look.
6: You do?
7: Yeah, just to look.
6: And what attracted you to this particular victim?
7: Oh, he's real good looking, and he's real, a lot of fun. He was real smart.
6: He was?
7: He's real smart.
6: In what way?
7: Well,
6: he wasn't smart enough to remain single. I mean, just how bright was he?
7: Oh, well, if you want to measure, we had an IQ about 135, I guess, maybe that.
6: An IQ of 135? Well, your husband and I have something in common.
7: Thank you.
6: 135 is exactly what I weigh. What's his collar measurement?
7: The collar measurement?
6: Collar, around here, yes.
7: 16 and a half.
6: That's my IQ. Now, Mr. Pepper, let's get back to you. When you were here last week, you had some fairly critical things to say about the people who ride in your taxi cab. Is this your general approach to life?
8: Yeah. Because I am a perennial criticizer. I'm an improver. I'm the guy who's against it.
6: You're a nonconformist.
8: Yes, all the time.
6: Uh-huh. But what do you gripe about?
8: Everything. I've been giving the yellow cab company suggestions for 17 years how to improve business. They still got the suggestions. They still have the business. They didn't do.

0: I told you.
1: Well, there is one obvious way in which they could improve
0: their business. The same thing in the Army.
1: Uh-huh.
0: I was over here when the war broke out, so I enlisted. I tried to enlist. They turned me down. A week later, I was drafted. Anyway, so I go there and I tell them I speak German, I speak French, I speak Italian, a little bit of English, I hope. And I asked him, I said, well, I've lived in Europe, I know the country, I know everything about Europe. He said, this is terrific. They wrote it all down on record, everything. Send it to Asia. But I took it from
1: him. Are you Ferrara?
0: Yeah.
1: You are, huh?
0: You mean you're married?
1: Yeah.
0: And now her name is Pepple, too?
1: Yeah. What a dirty trick to play on a girl.
0: Yeah. That's what my wife says, too.
1: Yeah. Now, Henry, do you take a lot of kidding about your name?
0: Oh, yeah, all the time. But it doesn't bother me.
1: No? What do they say to you?
0: Well, friends would be sitting around, you know. And
1: sitting around what?
0: At home, when my mother was still alive, and we'd be drinking coffee or something, and the phone would ring, and my mother would pick up the phone, and somebody would say, hello? Could I speak to Mrs. Gisela of Albertier Piffer? So... she would say, yes, yes. And she said, well, is that the Gisela Verbitzer Piffer that has the shoe store in Boston? And my mother would say, no. And said, well, then I got the wrong Gisela Verbitzer Piffer.
1: You mean this fellow called up every night and asked your mother?
0: He called up once in a while. Such things occur all the time.
1: But didn't your father object to this?
0: My father? No, he did. My father, why should he object? It's good business. My father was managing my mother.
1: Just by the telephone?
0: Not by the telephone, in the business. Oh. My mother used to be a very, very famous actress in Europe.
1: Is that so?
0: Yes, very famous. She was the equivalent of Ethel Barrymore, Mary Gessler. She was a real, real great actress. And he was managing her affairs. That's the real name.
1: Well, what name did she play under?
0: Did they love Abbott's Christmas?
1: I knew her very well. We played together one time in a shoe store in Boston. Now, what does your wife do?
0: She complains.
1: Well, you have a typically happy marriage, huh?
0: Yes, very, very much. We like each other very much.
1: Now, how did you meet your wife?
0: In the Army.
1: In the Army?
0: Yeah.
1: You mean she was the enemy even then?
0: No, not then. Now.
1: Now. How did you meet her?
0: Well, I was in the Army, and I was a private.
1: Mm-hmm.
0: And she was a captain. And we couldn't dance together, and we couldn't go to the show together, and we couldn't talk.
1: Well, a lot of privates can't dance with their captain.
0: Well, it was against regulation.
1: That's not customary, either.
0: So we got married. The best thing you can do is get married. If you want to get around any regulations, get married. Then they set up new regulations and go to work.
1: You got married so you wouldn't break regulations.
0: Exactly. And you're couple 2 weeks later. At least she did it. I don't know. She must have given you a promotion or something.
1: You know, that's like shooting yourself to cure a headache. Well, how has your marriage worked out? Do you ever argue?
0: All the time.
1: You do.
0: But we enjoy it.
1: You're kidding, huh?
0: No. We're exactly the opposite.
1: What? You quarrel a lot?
0: We quarrel all the time.
1: About what?
0: Everything that comes along. There's always a reason to argue. You see, when you... First, my wife... she's Republican.
1: I'm a
0: Democrat. Yes. So she's born in the United States.
1: Did you know she was a Republican when you married her?
0: Yeah, she wasn't ashamed of it. I told her I was a Democrat. She said, I'll marry you nevertheless. So it came out even.
1: Well, you were both very broad-minded about it.
0: Yeah.
1: Well, Henry, it's been refreshing.
0: All in fun, right?
1: Yes, it is. We need more men like you, especially on a rainy night when we're looking for a cab.
0: I'll be there.
1: Now then, you have chosen, out of our list of 331 categories, you selected a dictionary quiz. I'm going to give you the words, you give me the meanings. If you miss two in a row, you're forbid.
0: Ausgespielt.
1: Jawohl. If you get four in a row right, you win $1,000. Are you ready? All right, what is a pachyderm? P-A-C-H-Y-D-E-R-M. Talk it over. Prehistoric animal. No, I'm sorry.
0: No?
1: No, it's an elephant. Or a rhinoceros, but they're not pretty
0: funny. I'm thinking of something about with the nose thing. Oh.
1: You were thinking of something with a nose?
0: Yeah.
2: You have one wrong now, Henry. Don't get the next one wrong or you're out of the game.
1: Oh, okay. This one she'll know. What is an osculation?
0: It's a kid.
1: It's a kid.
2: And you have one right.
1: All right, now what is nepotism?
3: Self-admiration, is that it?
1: No, it's the excessive favoring of relatives. That is, if you're in an important job and you give a relative who is an incompetent a job, that's nepotism. He isn't necessarily an incompetent, but he usually is.
2: They have one wrong again.
1: All right, now what is an apiary? A-P-I-A-R-Y.
0: Apiary?
1: You don't know guests.
0: Relationship to an ape? No. No, I think
1: no. It's a bug house. No, a bee house. A bee house? Yes, that's where bees live.
0: Could have picked something else.
2: You have two wrong. You're out of the game.
1: I'm sorry you missed two in a row. You're all through. However, we don't want you to go away empty-handed, so I'm going to ask you one more question for $100. And please no help, because this is a very difficult question. Get a wagon, you get $100. Which is the female, the hen or the rooster?
3: You
1: are. The hen is usually the female. Sorry you didn't win more, but thanks anyway for being on the show. You bet your life. See you later.
4: Once again, the one and only Groucho.
2: Groucho, Dick, and Dara Preble are standing by, so folks, you can please meet Groucho Marx.
1: Welcome to You Bet Your Life. Say the secret word, and you each get an extra $50. It's a common word, something you see every day. Dick and Dara Preble. Dick, your sister's a very attractive girl, and so you'll understand why I talked to her first, won't you?
5: Well, Groucho, she's not my sister, she's my wife.
1: Well, in that case, she's still beautiful, but not quite as attractive as she was a moment ago. Well, what is your hometown, Dara?
3: Los Angeles, California.
1: You look like a typical California beauty. Now, where were you born?
3: I was born in 55th and Broadway.
1: Oh. And which corner, do you remember? Because if you ever get back to your birthplace, remember, you can now make a right-hand turn against the light. Dick, where are you from?
5: Well, I was born in Waterbury, Connecticut, Groucho, but I grew up in Hingham, Massachusetts, and Milton, Massachusetts.
1: What sort of work do you do?
5: I'm in the group insurance business. I sell group life insurance.
1: Well, do you insure valuables like Dara?
5: Yes, I might even say that Dara probably has more insurance than she needs.
1: What a temptation that must be. Does that make you uneasy, Dara?
3: No.
1: Well, how did that happen to the wife of an insurance man? I would imagine you'd protect her against this assault.
5: Well, actually, Groucho, I sold her some insurance before I knew we were going to get married later on.
1: That's a new approach.
5: I guess I got stuck because now I have to pay the premium.
1: That's poetic justice if I ever heard it. What happened on your first day with this insurance company, Casanova, Dara?
3: Well, he called me and asked me if I wanted to go for a cup of coffee, and I said, could I bring a girlfriend? He said, no.
1: I don't blame him. After all, he had a dime invested in you, and why should he throw away a second dime on an unknown quantity? So what happened after that? Did you two start mooning around on the next date?
3: No, he said if you want to see me, you call me.
1: Oh. Independent type, eh? You know, 30 years ago, I tried that on a girl in Toledo. And I'm still waiting for the phone to ring. Well, Dick, my apologies. I certainly underestimated. You've got something, and furthermore, I'd like to have it. You know what that certain something is that you've got, Dick?
5: No, I don't think
1: I do. I'll tell you, you've got a beautiful wife who is heavily insured. If he ever brings you a glass of warm milk before you go to bed, take my advice and have it analyzed. Now, do you love birds? Have any arguments? I don't mean violent ones, you know. Just normal ones, like where you bounce a flat iron off his head and he tries to run over you with the car.
3: Well, occasionally we have an argument about our year-old baby.
1: You have a child, huh?
3: Yes, a little boy. And I want to have a maid for the baby, a nurse.
1: I'm on Dick's side there. I think he should wait until the boy is around 18 and let him get his own maid. What's your objection to a maid, Dick?
5: Well, nothing, actually, Groucho. I just don't want the baby to become too fond of the maid.
1: That isn't the problem. The problem is how to keep you from getting too fond of the maid.
5: So anyway, we'll wish you lots of luck, and let's tell you about your life. Now, I don't know what you've chosen here, but it looks like cities and small towns in the United States. Is that right?
1: Mm-hmm.
5: All the cities and towns. You tell me the state. Greenville, Hattiesburg, Vicksburg, and Leakesville.
2: Mississippi, Grant.
1: Mississippi is right.
2: We're on the right track. One right, three more right, and about $1,000.
1: In what state are these places? Minot, M-I-N-O-T, Fargo, McCluskey, and Cavalier.
3: North Dakota.
1: How did you know that?
3: Because he told me.
2: You're halfway to $1,000. The next two right, it's yours.
1: Here are the places. What's the state? Clarksburg, Parkersburg, Berkeley Springs, and Buchanan. Buckhannon. B-U-C-K-H-A-N-N-O-N. Buckhannon.
5: I don't know, Groucho. I think a guess would be Wyoming.
1: You're pretty close. It's West Virginia.
2: Well, I have one wrong. Don't get the next one wrong, or it's all over for you.
1: Now, what state is these cities and towns? Elmira, Malone, Herkimer, and Utica.
3: New York.
1: How did you know that?
3: He told me.
1: All right. What? Ready? Chambersburg, Reading, Altoona, and McKeesport. What state are they in?
5: Pennsylvania.
1: Pennsylvania is right.
2: Two right now.
1: In what state are these? Provo, St. George, Ogden, and Logan.
3: Utah.
2: One more right, and you have $1,000.
1: Vinton, Radford, Galax, and Roanoke. What state?
5: Virginia.
1: Virginia is right.
2: And you got four in a row, so you win $1,000.
1: Now, you won $1,000. You can keep it and quit, or else you can come back later and try to double your money. You may even get a chance at $10,000. So go over there and sit down and think about it. And if we don't see you later, thanks for being on the show.
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1: Now, George, let's find out what our young married couple is going to do about the big money.
2: All right, Dick and Dara Preble, would you come back, please?
1: Well, I'm glad to see you again. You're going to try for the big money, eh? 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Now, if you decide to try for the 10 and you fail, you wind up with a total of $500.
5: Now, we're going to go for the big money.
1: You're going to go for the big money. Now, get together and pick a number from 1 to 10 and then spin the wheel. If any number besides the one you pick comes up, this question is worth $2,000. However, if your number comes up, this question is worth $10,000. Now, what number do you want?
3: Ten.
1: Ten? Give it a fling.

0: any closer. Your number was 10 and it landed on 9, so this question is worth $2,000. That's not too bad, is it?
1: That could be too bad if you don't get it.
0: All right, for $2,000, who succeeded Sir Anthony Eden as Prime Minister of England? Talk it over.

0: What's the answer you decided on?
1: Oh, I know, Groucho. I just can't think.
0: Take a guess.
1: I guess we don't know.
0: It's Harold Macmillan. I'm sorry, mister, but you wind up with $500. That isn't too bad. Congratulations, and thanks for being with us.
2: Another cup of Maxwell House coffee, George?
3: Sure. Pour me a cup, Gracie. Maxwell House is always good to the last drop.
2: And that's good, too.
4: Yes, it's Maxwell House Coffee Time, starring George Burns and Gracie Allen.

0: With yours truly, Bill Goodwin, our postman Mel Blanc, and the music of Meredith Wilson and his orchestra. And as our special guest tonight, Harpo Marx. For your Thursday night enjoyment, it's George and Gracie. And for your everyday coffee drinking enjoyment, it's Maxwell House. 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Extra flavor in the cup, because Radiant Roast develops the full flavor of every coffee bean. And the result is that today more people buy Maxwell House than any other brand of coffee in the world. Well, this morning, we find the Burnses in their living room, where Gracie has just finished writing one of her daily newspaper columns.
1: There. All done. And one of the best columns I've ever written.
2: What's today's column about?
1: All about my wonderful idea to solve inflation.
2: What's your idea?
1: Well, why not establish a board to control prices and not let them get too high?
2: We have a board like that. It's called OPA.
1: You mean someone stole my idea before
2: I even got around? Yes.
1: Oh, darn. What did you say the board was called?
2: OPA.
1: How do you spell it?
2: OPA are initials. They stand for Office of Price Administration.
1: My goodness. How did you find out all this stuff?
2: There's a leak in Washington.
1: Oh, what?
2: I know Max Gordon.
1: Dory. I'll put this all in my column. Boy, I'd like to see Drew Pearson's face when it appears.
2: Oh, yes, he'll be amazed.
1: Oh, I'll say. He'll probably sit up all night and wear himself out working on the same idea. And then tomorrow morning, he'll read my column, and there he'll be, pooped and scooped.
2: Made a double act out of him, huh? Gracie, let's stop this nonsense. You know absolutely nothing about national affairs.
1: Oh, no? Well, you just ask me any question about national affairs, and I'll snap out an answer just like that.
2: Okay. Who's the Speaker of the House?
1: I don't know. Next question.
2: What's Secretary Schwalenbach's job?
1: Never heard of him. Keep coming, brother.
2: That's enough. And you compare yourself to a man like Drew Pearson. Why, he knows everybody in Washington who has a job.
1: So do I, and some Republicans, too.
2: You're a good mixer.
1: Anyway, my column is different from Mr. Pearson's. He only writes political news, but I write all kinds, even Hollywood gossip.
2: Hollywood gossip?
1: Mm-hmm. Now, listen to this little tidbit from my tomorrow's column. I say, it is rumored about the Hollywood night spots that Clark Gable wears false ears.
2: Gable wears false ears?
1: Now, I don't say he does. I only say that's the rumor.
2: But where did the rumor come from?
1: I started it.
2: Gracie, you can't print stuff like that. You have to stick to the truth.
1: Who wants to read the truth? It's too dull.
2: Oh, fine.
1: And now take my second item. It says, is Margaret O'Brien really a 37-year-old woman?
2: But she isn't.
1: Do I say she is? I just ask.
2: Murder.
1: And here's my third item. Boris Karloff, Hollywood's leading horror man, has had his face lifted. In his next picture, he will play the part of Tom, the fun-loving rover boy.
2: Gracie, you can be sued for libel. You just can't say
0: Hi,
2: things.
0: Hi, Burnses.
2: Like...
0: Well, what goes on here?
2: Oh, I'm boiling Gracie out because of all the stuff she puts in the newspaper column. Tomorrow she was going to say that Hollywood's leading horror man had his face lifted.
0: Really? They didn't do a very good job on you, George.
2: Look, a comic. Gracie has been printing lies in her column, and I don't like it. I've always been honest.
0: Well, sure you have.
2: Why, when I was a little kid, I picked Lincoln as my hero because he was called Honest Abe. I copied him. I followed him.
0: You voted for him.
2: Oh, what's the use?
0: Only kidding, George. You know, Gracie shouldn't use those phony gossip items. What she needs is a fella to snoop around and dig up stories that actually happened.
1: Oh, that's a wonderful idea. Would you like to take the job, Bill?
0: Well, no, Gracie, I wouldn't have time, but I will give you a hot flash to use in your column tomorrow. A juicy bit of scandal.
1: What is it?
0: Well, you can say that the handsomest young actor in Hollywood kissed a married woman while her husband just stood there with a stupid look on his face.
1: Oh, really? When did that happen?
0: Just now. So long.
2: Someday I'll punch that guy right in his dimple.
1: Oh, don't be huffy. Bill's plan will solve everything. I'll get somebody to spy on the stars and tell me what they see.
2: But who'll you get?
1: Well, why don't you do it, George? A job like that would be a nice change from, well, whatever it is you do.
2: You mean give up my pickle store? Me spy on people, oh no.
1: Oh, please, dear.
2: Nothing doing. I'd have to follow Betty Grable around. I'd have to peek into Lana Turner's window and hide under Rita Hayworth's... Say, that wouldn't be a...
1: Job.
2: Okay.
1: Come in.
3: Good morning, all.
2: Good morning, all.
1: Meredith, you may be the very man I'm looking for. I need someone to collect gossip for my column.
3: Then I'm your man, Gracie. Back in my hometown of Mason City, Iowa, I used to do a gossip program on the radio. Called it Inside Mason City with Scoop Wilson.
2: Good thing it wasn't Don Wilson. You couldn't get Inside Mason City with Don Wilson.
1: Meredith, what sort of items did you do?
3: Well, I'd usually open with a shocker to get their attention. Something like, Flash, what Holstein is holding hoofs with what popular bull?
2: That was the shocker that got their attention.
3: Yes. Then I'd broadcast news of special interest to the Iowa farmers. The progress of the fight against the corn borer. The latest news...
1: What's a corn borer, Meredith?
3: Well, that's just what the name implies, Gracie. A pest who loves corn and who loves to bore. They call it the corn borer.
2: I thought they called you Scoop Wilson.
1: Sure.
2: Well, it's a little joke, yes. Well, I'll see you two geniuses later. This conversation upsets me.
3: Do you think I might qualify as your snooping reporter, Gracie?
1: No, I'm afraid not, Meredith.
3: No.
1: I need someone who can sneak right into people's homes and spy on them.
3: Oh. See, I saw a thrilling spy picture called Night in Casablanca. Maybe you could hire someone from the cast.
1: Oh, were there any exotic, seductive spies in the picture?
3: Oh, yes. There was one very attractive blonde spy. His name was Harpo Marx.
1: Harpo Marx?
3: Yeah. In Night in Casablanca, all of the Marx brothers are spies. It was a thrilling picture. I was glued to my seat for 2 hours.
1: Glued to your seat? Well, wasn't it embarrassing when you got up and your pants didn't?
3: By the expression, glued to my seat, I simply meant I couldn't leave. All of Crosby's horses couldn't have pulled me away.
1: Well, some glue is stronger than others. Meredith, you've given me a wonderful idea.
3: I have?
1: I'll go over to the Marx Brothers' house and hire one of them as my snooping reporter.
3: Which one would you get, Gracie?
1: Well, either Groucho or Chico. Harpo doesn't talk.
3: That's right. He's the dumb one. All he does is chase beautiful women.
1: Yeah, well, he's not so dumb. See you later, Meredith. Hope the Marx brothers are home. Oh, it's Harpo. How do you do, Harpo? I'm Mrs. George Burns. Oh, thank you. You think I'm pretty, huh? My figure does things to you? You just can't take your eyes off my face? I'm young and alluring and irresistible siren. I fascinate you. Oh, you little devil, what a line you've got. Tell me, where are your brothers, Groucho and Chico? Oh, I see, playing cards. What are they playing, poker? Bridge? No. Well, what are they playing? Oh, Oh, Jim. You know, I can understand you just fine. How would you like to be my snooping reporter and go around and spy on people?

0: Say, Meredith, it seems to me that tune you're playing is a real old-timer.
1: Oh, yes, it is, Bill. It's called On Mobile Bay and was composed back in 1910.
0: Really?
1: And by the way, have you ever sailed down the Great Shipping Bay?
0: No, Meredith, but many's the time I've walked along the weather-grayed wharves. And what a sight it is to see all the different steamships and freighters from far-flung ports. Why, they hail from Europe, the Windward Islands, the Caribbean, New Zealand, Hawaii, and from many other corners of the world. And then there's all the hustle and drama of men and cargo booms landing the exotic freight. Mahogany logs, sandalwood, spices, and tropical fruits and barks. 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Manizales for mellowness. 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Other choice Latin American coffees for vigor. And Bucaramangas for full body. The result is a blend so flavorful, so satisfying, that northeast, south, and west, coffee lovers agree Maxwell House is downright good. Good to the last drop.

0: you serious, Gracie? You hired Harpo Marx as your snooping reporter?
1: Well, sure.
0: What good is he? He doesn't talk.
1: But he honks.
0: So does a goose, and that you can eat. You better get rid of him.
1: Well, I've got him out working on all kinds of scoops right now. For instance, wouldn't it be wonderful if he could get the inside story of how Mickey Rooney kisses his wife goodbye?
0: Huh?
1: Well, maybe he can find out the name of the fellow who boosts him up.
0: I see what you mean.
1: Oh, there's Harpo. Well, you bet he's got a wonderful scoop. Come in. Hello, Harpo. Oh, I'd like you to meet my husband, George.
0: And beep, beep to you.
1: Did you bring me the scoop, Harpo? Good. Let's have it. Oh, no, not a cold scoop.
0: Smart as a whip, this kid.
1: Harpo, let me explain to you what a scoop is. For instance, if you knew a story about one of Hollywood's great lovers that no one else knew, that would be a scoop. Oh, you mean you've got such a story? Oh, wonderful. Who's the great lover? Clark Gable? No, huh? Errol Flynn? Not him either. Jerome Power? Well, who is it then?
0: Oh, no. Spring is here.
1: Now, George, this might be a very interesting story. Tell me about it, Harpo. I suppose there's a girl involved. Oh, well, I don't know if that's three plain ones or one knockout. Oh, one knockout. Then you have a rival, I suppose. Oh, I thought so. What sort of a fella is he?
0: He doesn't like a villain.
1: No, he sounds like a cad. Now, when did all this take place, Harpo? Oh, yeah, I see. Saturday night. Now, exactly what happened on Saturday night? Oh, you called on your girl. Were her mother and father home? Oh, just her mother.
0: This is the greatest story since Lost Weekend.
1: Well, what happened next, Harpo? Did you take your girl over to the sofa? And then what? Oh, I see. Well, how do you feel when you kiss your girl, Harpo? Then what? Uh-huh. And was there someone at the door, maybe? Uh-huh. What?
2: Rather shoot backwards, but we got it in.
1: The rival, huh? And what did he want? Oh, same thing you wanted. Well, did he take your girl away from you? Oh, poor Harpo. Did you find someone else to neck with? Oh, yeah? Who was she? You had to take her mother. Well, I guess the young girls don't go for you. The Bobby Sock is like a different type of man.
0: He's rattling bones.
1: Well, that's who they like, Frank Sinatra.
0: Well, you see, Harpo, it's too bad that you can't serenade the girls like Frankie Boy does.
1: Ooh, that's right. You have your harp. Oh, show us how you woo the girls with that.

0: That was wonderful, but I still need a scoop for my column. Something exciting like a robbery. Find out who held up Hedy Lamarr and Dorothy Lamour.
1: And find out who held up W.C. Fields.
0: Oh, I didn't know he was held up.
1: You don't think he can stand alone, do you?
0: Oh, George, this is a serious assignment. Get going, Harpo. Give me a big scoop on a robbery.
1: Gracie, that guy's a complete jerk.
0: He is not. He's a brilliant man, and he has a brilliant future.
1: Brilliant future?
0: Yes.
1: He can't talk.
0: I know. Wouldn't he make a wonderful congressman?
1: But we want a reporter. Get rid of Harpo and get yourself someone intelligent.
0: Come in.
2: Good afternoon, Mrs. Burns. And Mr. Burns.
0: Oh, hello, Mr. Postman.
1: Hello, Mr. Postman.
2: Did I interrupt the family tete-a-tete?
1: I was just telling my wife she ought to get a new helper. The one she's got is a complete jerk.
2: But she loves you, Mr. Burns.
0: Oh, Mr. Postman, the helper George referred to is that famous fellow who's always chasing girls. And he wears a blonde curly wig.
2: Oh, Bill Goodwin.
1: Yeah, that's close enough. If you two will excuse me, I'll see you later.
0: Well, you still didn't guess who my helper is, Mr. Postman. It's Harpo Marx. He's my snooping reporter.
2: Oh, I see.
0: How would you like to help him snoop? As a postman, you visit all the celebrities' homes.
2: I'm sorry, Mrs. Burns, but postal regulations forbid a letter carrier to use his position or equipment for personal gain. I can't even blow my postman's whistle at a girl.
0: Oh, really?
2: That's right. I did it once and got 17 years at hard labor.
0: Oh, just for blowing your whistle at a girl?
2: Yes. I later married her.
0: Well, I guess you can't help me then.
2: No, but here comes Mr. Goodwin. Perhaps he can suggest someone.
0: Yeah, I'll ask him. Hello, Bill.
3: Hi, Gracie.
2: Good afternoon, Mr. Goodwin.
4: Good afternoon, Mr. Postman.
0: Bill, I hired Harpo Marx as my snooping reporter, but George doesn't think he's so good.
3: Really? Well, why'd you hire Harpo?
0: Well, he's a spy in the Marx Brothers' new picture, Night in Casablanca.
3: Oh, well, yes, I saw the picture last night, Gracie. What a love scene with Carol Davis. Wow.
0: Oh, no, Bill. The girl in the picture was Lois Collier.
3: Well, yeah, but I was in the balcony with Carol Davis.
2: Oh, Mr. Goodwin.
3: When, Mr.
2: I envy you your gay romantic life.
3: You do?
2: I do. Always a different girl. Once you marry one, the glamour is gone.
4: Really, Mr. Postman?
2: Oh, yeah. What a mess at night. Wrinkle cream, foundation cream, chin strap, curlers.
0: Oh, but Bill wouldn't give that up just because he got married.
3: Gracie, I'll have you know I employ no such devices to enhance my charm. All I use is a few drops of a tantalizing scent that women can't resist.
0: Oh, so that's the secret of your appeal.
3: Well, yes. Behind each ear, I put a wee drop of Maxwell House coffee.
2: Maxwell House coffee?
3: Well, Mr. Postman, can you think of anything that has a more delightful fragrance, a more inviting aroma? Maxwell House is appetizing, rich, full-bodied, and mellow. Coffee at its full-flavored best. Good to the last drop.
0: Well, we finally found out what happens to that last drop. Bill puts it behind his ear.
3: Why don't you try it, Mr. Postman? Maxwell House has a universal appeal. As a matter of fact, more people buy and enjoy Maxwell House than any other brand of coffee in the world.
2: Really?
3: Yes, of course. I'll bet if you try my little trick, Mr. Postman, your wife will grab you in her arms and kiss you.
2: What a horrible thought.
0: Mr. Postman, if your wife is like you say, how did she ever get you to propose to her?
2: Oh, she turned my head.
0: Oh, flattery, huh?
2: No, she just took my head in her hands and turned it. Till I could get it. Well, goodbye, folks. Remember, keep smiling.

0: Oh, good, there's Harpo with my scoop. Come in. Hello, Harpo.
1: The Sunset Bus is back.
0: Well, Harpo, did you get a story about a robbery? Wonderful.
1: Harpo, I want to apologize. Let me shake your hand.
0: What did the robber steal?
1: Wait a minute. A piece of silverware just fell out of his sleeve. He must be the robber.
0: Oh, no, not Harpo. He probably just had lunch at the Brown Derby and picked up a souvenir.
1: He had breakfast and dinner there, too. A fine man you hired, Gracie. He's nothing but a crook. A no-good
0: thieving... Oh, now, don't get so excited, George. Calm down. I'll go in the kitchen to get you a glass of water.
1: Harpo Marks, shame on you. Breaking the law for three lousy nights. For five lousy nights. For six lousy...

0: sorry you stole them? What would your mother think if she found out that you walked into a restaurant? How about the Hilton? How can I stand there and look at you? Why, look. You stole it from some poor man. Holy smoke, you've stolen everything but the kitchen sink. That too, huh? I feel sorry for the poor sucker you stole this all from.
1: Oh, George, I couldn't get you a glass of water. Someone stole our kitchen sink.
0: Awful. You mean I'm the guy you robbed? 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

0: till next Thursday, good night and good luck from the makers of Maxwell House, America's number one brand of coffee.
1: Always good to the last drop. Oh, goody, goody, Jell-O pudding tonight. 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
0: Join us again next week when we'll all be back. George Burns, Tracy Allen, Meredith Wilson's orchestra, and yours truly, Bill Goodwin. Stay tuned to this station because Bird's Eye Open House, starring Dinah Shore, is coming on in just a second. Dinah's special guest tonight is Peter Lorre.
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5: Bird's Eye Frosted Foods present Bird's Eye Open House, starring Dinah Shore with her guest star Groucho Marx. And now here's Dinah.

0: gentlemen. Hiya, fellas. Oh, I'm fine, and I'm sure you'll be glad to know that on hand is that man of extraordinary talent.
1: What a build-up I get.
0: Robert Emmett Dolan with his orchestra. And another man whom you've all learned to admire.
1: You just can't say enough about me.
0: Kent Lane in the chorus. And a man of such outstanding ability and personal charm that you've all found a place in your hearts for.
1: I know she'd save me for the last.
0: Harry Von Zell. And last but not least...
1: a man who dropped in to refill the Dixie cup container. Groucho Marx!
0: Oh, Groucho, I've been so anxious to see you. Tell me, how'd you spend Christmas?
1: Oh, it was all right, but believe me, that's the last time I play Santa Claus.
0: What's wrong with playing Santa Claus?
1: Nothing, except that he used a load of dice and clipped me for $82. But, Dinah, I've been wanting to know something. Did you get the package I sent you?
0: I certainly did, Groucho, and it was really sweet of you to send me that bottle of perfume.
1: I would have gotten you Fleur de Paris, but it was awfully hard to get.
0: I know that Fleur de Paris is hard to get, but there's something I'd like to ask you.
1: What's that?
0: Why did you get me Essence of Boulder Dam?
1: Forget about it. That's just water under the bridge.
0: Groucho, you haven't told me how you like the tie I sent you.
1: Enormously. It's the most beautiful gift I got. Imagine, a necktie with a hand-painted picture of Betty Grable on it. Dinah, if I'd have been wearing that tie a day sooner, I wouldn't have had to pay my doctor for his advice.
0: What do you mean?
1: Well, he told me to watch my stomach. And believe me, it's a pleasure.
2: Oh, Dinah.
0: Hello,
1: Harry.
0: Hello,
1: Harry, my boy. Hi. What's the matter with you? Why, you're walking even funnier than usual.
2: Oh, well.
0: Oh, Groucho, poor Harry's been complaining about pains in his back.
2: Yeah, it's that Christmas tree that Eddie Cantor gave me.
0: Well, say, that's a pretty nice gift. After all this year, Christmas trees cost $1 a foot.
2: Yeah, but oh, my poor back.
1: I still don't understand how you hurt your back.
2: Groucho, did you ever try trimming a 6-inch Christmas tree?
1: Well, that stumps me.
2: No. Hey, I've been pining away ever since. Say, Dinah. I couldn't help it. Say, what is that curious cologne you're using?
0: Oh, that. Yeah. That's the perfume Groucho sent me for Christmas.
2: Oh, that reminds me, Groucho. Gee, I want to thank you for that beautiful little leather-bound address book you sent me.
1: Oh, it's quite all right.
2: It's a lovely book, but it's already filled with phone numbers.
1: Oh, they're just a lot of phone numbers that have gotten married.
2: Well, I don't know what to give you next year now.
1: Yeah, just give me back the same book with some unmarried phone numbers in it.
2: Well, I'll think it over, Groucho. But, Dinah, have you told Groucho what I gave you?
0: Yes. Groucho, Harry gave me the loveliest birdcage.
1: A birdcage? That's the silliest present I ever
0: Groucho,
1: heard.
0: Groucho, wait just a minute. Harry, would you do me a favor? Would you give the music for my next number to Bobby Dolan, would you?
2: Oh, sure thing, Dinah. I'll see you later.
0: I had to interrupt you. Wait a minute, Groucho. I didn't want you to say anything in front of Harry about the present he gave me.
1: Bird cage. I wouldn't give that to a dog. Unless it was a bird dog.
0: Well, honestly, Groucho, I wouldn't hurt Harry for anything, but after all, what can I do with a bird cage?
1: Well, with a housing shortage the way it is, it might come in very handy. However, it might be embarrassing if you wanted to take a bath.
0: See, I still don't know what to do about it.
1: Well, if it worries you that much, Dinah, let's go downtown and exchange it right now.
0: Oh, Groucho, have you got any idea how crowded those department stores are?
1: Crowded? I was in the lingerie department the day before Christmas.
0: What were you doing in the lingerie department?
1: I was buying 6 records of Bloomer Girl. It was a tough battle, too. It was like being in the pantser division.
0: Groucho. Well, it wasn't that jammed. I know.
1: Well, it was so crowded. A lady was buying a girdle. The woman standing next to her was trying it on. A woman standing beside her hollered, ouch. The sales lady paid for it, and I wore it home. Thank you, all you girdle wearers. Thank you.
0: You know, I thought you looked exceptionally trim today.
1: Dinah, if I go with you, you'll have no trouble at all. I have influence in this town. Why, when I walk into the May Company store and say, I'm Groucho Marx, you know what they say?
0: What?
1: Tain laugh for men's underwear.

0: plant could stand some new brakes. Well, Dinah, here's the May Company department store.
1: Gee, Groucho, I still think that 2 days after Christmas is no time to try to exchange anything.
0: Dinah, let me carry the birdcage. And please stop worrying. I'll show you how much influence I've got as soon as we get inside.
1: Okay.
0: Go right through this door. I'm Groucho Marx.
2: Turn left for men's underwear.
0: Strange, I couldn't get a laugh on that line. That didn't sound any funnier than when I said it.
2: What can I do for you, madam?
1: Well, I've got something here I'd like to exchange.
2: I don't blame you. And as soon as you get rid of him, I'll meet you in the parking lot.
0: Hey, another crack like that, and I'll jump up and down on your carnation. And I won't take it out of your buttonhole.
1: What we'd like to know is how to get to the exchange department.
2: Exchange department's on the 8th floor.
0: How do we get to the elevator?
2: You go through men's clothing.
0: You bet I do, and I make a nice living that way.
1: Come on, Groucho. Here's the elevator. Let's go.
3: Elevator's going up. Elevator's going up.
0: Who cares? I don't want to buy an elevator. Careful, Dinah. Gee, I'll be glad we get rid of this birdcage.
1: 8th floor, please.
0: An elevator and a hurricane, man. Hey, wait a minute. What's the idea of all this up and down business?
3: You want to go to the 8th floor, don't you?
0: Yes.
3: Well, I'm sorry. In this store, we do it the...
0: Two marks.
2: Turn left for men's underwear.
0: Strange, I couldn't get a laugh on that line. That didn't sound any funnier than when I said it.
2: What can I do for you, madam?
1: Well, I've got something here I'd like to exchange.
2: I don't blame you. And as soon as you get rid of him, I'll meet you in the parking lot.
0: Hey, another crack like that, and I'll jump up and down on your carnation. And I won't take it out of your buttonhole.
1: What we'd like to know is how to get to the exchange department.
2: Exchange department's on the 8th floor.
0: How do we get to the elevator?
2: You go through men's clothing.
0: You bet I do, and I make a nice living that way.
1: Come on, Groucho. Here's the elevator. Let's go.
3: Elevator's going up. Elevator's going up.
0: Who cares? I don't want to buy an elevator. Careful, Dinah. Gee, I'll be glad we get rid of this birdcage.
1: 8th floor, please.
0: I don't know if that's an elevator or a hurricane, man.

0: later. Careful, Dinah. Gee, I'll be glad we get rid of this bird cage.
1: 8th floor, please.
0: That's an elevator and a hurricane, man. Hey, wait a minute. What's the idea of all this up and down business?
2: You want to go to the 8th floor, don't you?
0: Yes.
2: Well, I'm sorry. In this store, we do it the hard way. 2 floors. Eighth floor. Watch your step.
0: Here we are, Dinah.
1: Gee, I'd feel awful if Harry ever knew I was exchanging his gift. But after all, there's no room in our apartment for a birdcage. Hey, I've got a great idea, Groucho. You take care of it at your place.
0: Oh, Dinah, not a chance. My room is so small that in the cigarette box, Philip is standing on top of Morris.
1: Oh, Groucho, will you look at that line in front of the exchange window?
0: Don't worry. We'll get right to the head of the line. Follow me.
1: Okay.
0: Excuse me, madam. Pardon me, sir. Excuse me, ma'am.
3: See here, you go right to the end of the line. I happen to be the floor walker here.
0: Just a minute, chum. Haven't you ever seen my face in the movies?
3: Those movie theaters are so dark, I can't tell one usher from another.
0: I've got news for you. You don't look like Clark Gable.
3: I know I don't. All my friends say I'm the image of Van Johnson.
0: Well, I can see the Van part of it.
1: Come on, Groucho, we got to get in line.
0: Don't worry, Dinah. Watch me get to the head of this line. I'm in great form. I've been trying to buy butter for the last 2 weeks.
1: Well, I just hope that we...
0: What?
1: Groucho.
0: What's the matter?
1: Here comes Harry Von Zell. What am I going to do?
4: Well, Dinah, of all people...
1: Harry, what are you doing here?
4: What am I? Well, all the usual things. Gee, you get some of the silliest things for Christmas, don't you?
1: Oh, not me. Everything I get is just what I've been hoping for.
0: You should have seen what my aunt hung on my Christmas tree this year.
4: What?
0: My uncle. As a matter of fact, he'll be hung over till New Year's.
4: Well, I... Hey, Groucho. What's that you're carrying there?
0: This?
4: You
0: mean this?
1: Oh, that. That.
4: It's a birdcage, isn't it? That looks like... It is, Dinah. That's the birdcage I gave you. Don't tell me you're exchanging that.
0: Look, Harry, it's
4: you
0: not...
4: You keep out of this. This is a fine thing, Dinah. I give you a Christmas present, you tell me you love it, and the minute my back is turned, here you are. Well, don't just stand there. Say something.
1: I just love bird's eye peas, Harry.
4: Yeah, now, don't change the subject. I'm talking... you do? I do, too. They're wonderful peas, aren't they? So young and juicy and tender. Just as if you picked them out of your own garden, really. I think they're the only... Now, wait a minute. You're not going to throw me off. What about that bird cage?
5: I like bird's eye corn, too.
4: Oh, you shut up. I'm talking to Dinah, and I... What? You do? You like the corn?
6: Yeah.
4: Wonderful corn, isn't it? Bird's eye golden sweet corn. Boy, it is wonderful. Every kernel's so milky and luscious. And like bird's eye peas, that corn comes to you all cleaned and sorted, you know. No washing or anything to do. Just pop it into boiling water and you're set. And one more thing.
1: What's that, Harry, dear?
4: Why are you standing at the exchange window?
1: Harry, you don't think that
0: Of course not.
1: Well, you see, Harry, all I want to do is exchange a perfectly ridiculously useless gift I received.
4: What was that?
1: 6 pairs of nylon stockings. What am I saying?
4: Isn't that silly? Well, it's a relief to me. For a minute there, I thought you were going to exchange that beautiful birdcage.
0: How absurd, Harry. If you don't stop jumping at conclusions, I'm going to take away your peas and corn.
4: Oh, no, you couldn't do that, Groucho. Because now I, and you too, you can get bird's eye peas and bird's eye corn in the big new economy size package, you know. Then you can take care of as many people as you want when folks drop in at New Year's. Just use as much as you want from each package and put the rest back in the refrigerator. The corn and peas, I mean, not the people. You put those... that big economy
0: package... Where do you put the people?
4: Huh? You leave them sit there and enjoy the meal. The big economy package saves you lots of work, lots of time, and lots of money. It's great for large families, you know. You better get bird's eye first thing tomorrow. And now, Dinah, look. I got a surprise for you, dear.
1: What is it, Harry?
4: Well, I'm going to buy you a bird for the birdcage.
1: Well, Harry, I just couldn't hear it.
4: Oh, no, now I insist on it. Why, Dinah, a cage without a bird is like a man without a woman.
0: I'll see you later.
1: Where are you going?
0: I'm going to get a box of bird seed and chipe on the corner.

0: to get me a bird, but how did you happen to pick out a parrot?
1: Well, why, Dinah, he happens to be a very smart parrot. He flew through Harvard in 3 years.
0: Well, now, not only have I got a cage, but I've also got a parrot. Really, I don't know what to say to you.
2: I know what to say to him, but I don't want to teach that parrot any naughty words.
1: Well, look, I got to run along now, Dinah. I'll leave you with your parrot.
2: Hey, wait a minute, Von Zell. Huh? What do you feed this molting Jimmy Durante?
1: Well, I'd advise feeding him a half a banana.
0: I thought you were supposed to feed him a half an apple.
2: I think you're supposed to give him crackers. They're always yelling for crackers.
1: No, I still think you ought to give him bananas.
3: Give me a couple of bucks and I'll go up to the Brown Derby.
2: In the old days, he used to eat at the Owl Drugstore.
1: Well, goodbye, Polly.
3: Goodbye, Bronzell. Don't take any wooden bird's eye.
2: Well, it's a wise bird that knows his own sponsor.
0: Hey, Groucho, Harry's gone.
2: And what are we waiting for? Let's get back to that exchange window.
0: Let's go. I just hope that line isn't as long as it was before.
2: Here we go again. Eighth floor, here we come.
0: Groucho, I'm exhausted. I just can't stand in this line another minute.
2: Chin's up, chin up, old girl.
0: Just a moment.
2: Chin up, old girl. We're next at the window. Then we can get rid of this cage and the bird.
3: June is busting all over.
2: Well, maybe June is busting out, but you're going to stay in that cage.
0: Groucho, give me that cage now. We're at the window.
4: And what can I do for you?
0: I've got a birdcage and a parrot here that I'd like to exchange.
4: Sorry, 5 o'clock, door closed.
2: But we just got... He's not going to slam that window on my face. Open up that window.
0: Oh, Groucho, give up. It's closed.
2: Not me, Dinah. I get a bang out of this. I'm not leaving here. I know my rights. I'll not move from here till I open that window.
0: You might as well give up. You've been banging on that window for an hour.
2: I don't care if it takes me 3 hours. They can't do this to me. I'm Groucho Marx.
3: Turn left for men's underwear.
0: Groucho, do you notice anything?
2: Notice anything? Dinah, where are the people? Where did everybody go?
0: Everybody's gone.
2: Dinah, we're locked in the store.
0: Oh.
2: We can't get out. Here we are, you and I alone.
0: Well, Mr. Marx, with all the influence you have with the department stores, let's see you get us out of here.
2: Don't worry, Miss Shore. I'll find a way. Let's start looking around. Wait, I'll try this door.
0: What's in there?
2: Just a room full of those window dummies. Quiet, Polly. It's a wonder they wouldn't put some clothes on those dummies.
0: You know, it's the first bird I've ever seen that was part wolf.
2: Yeah, what about Walter Pigeon? Let's try this door.
5: Hello, folks. Won't you come in?
2: Who are you? What are you doing in a department store at this hour of the night?
5: Well, haven't you heard of the housing shortage? I've been living here since last June.
0: My goodness, how could you live in the May Company for 6 months?
5: Oh, it's easy. I spend my weekends at Bullock's Wilshire.
0: Since you live here, maybe you can show us how to get out of the store.
5: Well, it's unfortunate, but once the store is closed for the night, you can't get out. That is, unless you want to set off the burglar alarm.
2: Oh, I wouldn't want to do that and wake up all those burglars.
5: Well, I'm going over to the clothing department to put on a yachting outfit.
2: Why?
5: Haven't you heard? We're having a sale on the fourth floor. Good night.
2: He ought to go to the linen department and get 3 sheets in the wind. Then he could sleep in southern comfort.
0: Well?
2: Well?
0: I don't know what you're going to do, but I'm going to curl up on the sofa and get some sleep.
2: Yeah? Oh, I'll snooze in this chair. Good night, Dinah.
0: Night.
3: Good night. Good night. Good night. Good night.

0: Groucho! Groucho!
1: What? Where?
0: Groucho! Groucho!
1: Oh, Dinah!
0: Groucho, the store's open and the parrot is gone. Now, come on, we've got to find it before somebody sells it.
1: Never mind the parrot, just look at us.
0: What's the matter with us?
1: I don't know what they think of you, but I've been marked down to $1.98.
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0: Well, folks, in practically a snap of the fingers, we'll be waiting at the go sign at Old Father Time's Great Corner, where 1945 crosses 1946. Take a look in that rearview mirror. Just look back at that 1945, littered with rubble, lined with hungry children, and with men and women who've come to fear life more than death. And look how much brighter the last few feet of the old street are. That's when the lights came on, wasn't it? And hope and charity moved in again. But here we are at the great turn, 1946, the avenue of dreams. Dreams of lasting peace. A goodwill that's good, solid through and through. Not hollow inside for anybody to fill up with hate and prejudice and war. Yes, sir, the new street's got to be the finest we ever walked along. And we just got to keep it that way because it leads to the kind of world we and the people who follow after us want and are entitled to.

Friends, next Thursday, tune in a half hour earlier to hear from our good friends George Burns and Gracie Allen, along with Meredith Wilson and Bill Goodwin. That's a half hour before our Bird's Eye open house, starring Dinah Shore, with our special guest, Charles Lawton. Along with Robert Emmett Dolan, his orchestra, Ken Lane, the four hits, the chorus, and me too. Groucho Marx will soon be seen in the Marx Brothers picture, Night in Casablanca. Bird's Eye open house, starring Dinah Shore, is written by Howard Harris and Sid Zelenka.

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1: From the United States, for the Armed Forces of the United Nations, the Special Service Division of the War Department presents a delayed broadcast of one of America's most popular radio programs, Toby Reed and the Bandwagon.
0: Thank you for your convoy. Thank you very much. Thanks, everybody. Well, we're going to give you your Christmas present 5 days early. Right tonight, we're going to give it to you. And here's another Fitch Bandwagon first along with it. You know, a member of one of America's wackiest families who has recently added orchestra leading to his many talents is right here with us. Now, you've held your sides laughing at him in movie theaters. You've left the theater quoting him. Well, just in case I haven't thrown you enough clues, listen to this theme. Ah, yes, indeed. Hold your hats, kids. It's Chico Marx, the piano-playing member of the Mad Marx Brothers.
2: Here, boss. Hold my hat, too.
0: I'll hold your coat and your vest, too, if you want to, Cheek, if you'll just get into one of those tunes of yours. You know, I'd suggest one that features the latest Chico Marx discovery. He's a composer, musician, singer, arranger, radio actor, always a lot of things. Very young fellow, too, only 17 years old. Mel Torney, and he's going to sing one of those arrangements for which Chico Marx is so famous. This one entitled, Abraham.

0: Yes, indeed, Abraham. Well, passengers, I can see I've got to keep hold of myself with Chico Marks to contend with here on the old Fitz bandwagon. Yeah. Now, look, Jake, don't get me confused right off now from the very first. Just tell me, how do you like being here on the bandwagon?
1: Oh, well, first I got to get one thing straight. How much do you pay for me to play under the bandwagon?
0: No, Chico, not the bandwagon. It's bandwagon. We all buy bonds, and we've done what we could here on the bandwagon to sell bonds. But this happens to be the bandwagon.
1: Sure, that's what I say. How much do you pay for me to play under the bandwagon?
0: Oh, what's the use? I give up.
1: Yeah, that's just what I want to know. How much are you going to give up?
0: Well, Chico, what do you usually charge for playing?
1: Well, for playing, $10 an hour.
0: Well, what do you charge for not playing?
1: $20 an hour.
0: Well, what do you charge for rehearsing?
1: $30 an hour.
0: Now, wait a minute, Chico. What do you charge for not rehearsing?
1: Oh, that runs into money.
0: Well, look, Chico, how much will it cost if you don't rehearse and if you don't play?
1: Oh, you couldn't afford it.
0: Well, what would you charge to drop into an open manhole?
1: Just the cover charge.
0: Why don't you drop in sometime?
1: Sewer. That cleans that up pretty good, eh?
0: I see what you mean. Well, let's see now. Why don't we just drop this whole thing and call on Skip Nelson to come over here and sing that beautiful ballad, Velvet Moon.

0: You know, I'm still a little mystified about Chico Marx turning into an orchestra leader. And the last time I saw you, Chico, you were riding too high on a bicycle around a big store from the picture of the same name. How come this switch all of a sudden to orchestra leading?
1: Well, I tell you, Dobe, it's this way. All of a sudden, I got the idea I like the lead of the band. So I think, who is the best man to help me build a band? Then I think of just the man. He was in Hollywood, too. His name is Ben Pollock.
0: Not the Ben Pollock. You mean the man we've often told our bandwagon passengers all about? Ben Pollock, the daddy of swing?
1: That's the one. How do you like to meet him, Toby?
0: I'd like to meet him, Chico, and I'd like our passengers to know him, too.
1: Come here, Shorty. Shake hands with Toby.
0: Hello, Ben. Really, it's a pleasure to have you here on the old Fitch bandwagon.
2: I feel right at home here, Toby. So many of the boys have played with you on your guests. I feel that I know you so well.
0: Yes, we've had a lot of the boys who spent the early days with you, as a matter of fact, Ben. Jack Teagarden, Benny Goodman. Gosh, I could go on and name any number.
2: There's Harry James, Glenn Miller, Charlie Spivak, Bob Chester, Ugly Spaniard.
0: Oh, no, you can stop right there. We'll be here till Tuesday. You know, I'll never forget the swing band you brought to New York in 1929 to open the Park Central Hotel. That band contained many of our present-day name leaders. No doubt Benny Goodman deserved his title of King of Swing, but I'm sure no one would dispute your right to be called the Daddy of Swing. Say, Chico, I'd say that you sure picked a winner when you got Ben Pollock as your co-worker. Who did he play with?
1: Who did he play with? Well, he played with Rimsky-Korsakov, Shostakovich, Mussorgsky, Prokofiev, Bateri.
0: Man, he really must know his music.
1: What do you mean, music? That's that's the Notre Dame football team.
0: Oh, there's that. Well, if that's the Notre Dame football team, let's see him tackle one of these Chico Marx versions of Pagliacci, and I mean the real one.
1: Okay, 14, 72, 16, 73, hike!

Good morning. Listen to WRIU Kingston, Rhode Island's Sunday Morning Jazz. I'm your host, Ricky J. I'm playing jazz and some gospel for you in the next couple hours. And today on the show, the gospel part of the show, will be featuring Donny Hathaway. Yeah. And the jazz part of the show, Bud Powell. Yeah. Great pianist. Both troubled souls, unfortunately, but great musicians. Yeah, both. Great talent. We'll start out with Donny, and his birthday would have been October 1st. He was born in 1945. He died in 1979, 33 years old. Yeah. As I said, he had some problems, had some troubles, and yeah, unfortunately, he took his own life. Dove off a building in New York City, yeah, on a hotel. And that was it, man. But very talented pianist, composer, singer, and had a lot of hits with Roberta Flack. They collaborated in the 70s. They met at Howard University in Washington, D.C. Had a great relationship. Musical relationship, yeah. So we're here, Donny. The gospel part of Donny. He actually started to sing in the church with his grandmother, who was a gospel singer herself. So let's start out with Lord Help Me. Donny Hathaway here on WRIU.

Yeah. And that Indonesia there, huh? Yeah. Start off with Donny Hathaway doing Lord Help Me. Written by Billy Preston and Joe Green, yeah. Donny playing the piano there, also singing, of course. Taken from his recording called Extension of a Man, recorded in 1971 and 73 on Atlantic. This song was recorded in 1971. Yeah, Lord Help Me. Amen. And then we heard a few songs featuring a jazz artist, Bud Powell. Now, Bud was born on the 27th of September, 1924. He died in 1966, only 41 years old. As I said, another troubled soul. Yeah. Died from tuberculosis, but he had some other problems too, unfortunately. But what a great, great pianist he was. If you read about the history, he influenced so many pianists. He started out in the bebop era, and man, he was just a great, great, great pianist. And he had a strong, strong right hand, as they said, as all the reviews and the historical reviews about Bud, that was so powerful, and just other pianists would emulate him. But he also had some problems. He had a bad beating in 1945 in Philadelphia. The police beat him up severely, and it really affected his life, the rest of his life, in and out of institutions, and yeah, developed an addiction problem. But just a great pianist, as we'll hear throughout the show. Start off with Some Soul, written by Bud, also a great composer. This was a trio. Joining Bud was Paul Chambers on bass, Art Taylor on drums, from the amazing Bud Powell, Volume 3 on Blue Note, recorded 1957. Then A Tune for Duke, of course, Duke Ellington, written by Bud. Now, this was taken from the Paris Sessions, and he was just a great, great, great pianist. And he had a strong, strong right hand, as they said, as all the reviews and the historical reviews about Bud, that was so powerful. And just other pianists would emulate him. But he also had some problems. He had a bad beating in 1945 in Philadelphia. The police beat him up severely, and it really affected his life, the rest of his life, in and out of institutions, and yeah, developed an addiction problem. But just a great pianist, as we'll hear throughout the show. Start off with Some Soul, written by Bud, also a great composer. This was a trio. Joining Bud was Paul Chambers on bass, Art Taylor on drums, from the amazing Bud Powell, Volume 3 on Blue Note, recorded 1957. Then A Tune for Duke, of course, Duke Ellington, written by Bud. Now, this was taken from the Paris Sessions, and Bud had moved to Paris and lived there for many years, yeah.

0: throughout the show. Start off with Some Soul, written by Bud, also a great composer. This was a trio. Joining Bud was Paul Chambers on bass, Art Taylor on drums. From the amazing Bud Powell, Volume 3 on Blue Note, recorded 1957. Then a tune for Duke, of course, Duke Ellington, written by Bud. Now, this was taken from the Paris sessions, and Bud had moved to Paris and lived there for many years, yeah. And this is one of the recordings. In a studio, recorded 1963 on the Pablo label. Joining Bud was Gilbert O'Vear on bass and Kansas Fields on drums. And the last song, of course, A Night in Tunisia, written by Dizzy Gillespie and Frank Paparelli. Taken from the quintet, Jazz at Massey Hall on OJC label. Recorded 1953 at Massey Hall in Toronto, Canada. And some say it's the greatest concert ever because it brought all these bop artists together for one concert. Bud Powell, of course, on the piano, Dizzy Gillespie on trumpet, Charlie Parker on the alto, a plastic alto, yeah. He still sounds amazing. Charles Mingus on bass and Max Roach on drums, man. Yeah, what a band, what a band. A Night in Tunisia, yeah. Bud Powell, featuring Bud Powell, jazz artist today, here on WRIU.
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3: Hi, I'm Curtis, and I'm so glad that I've got my own, you know, so glad that I can see. I've got a natural hide. The man can't put no thing on me, and he can't put no thing on you either. Keep your nose clean. Don't be no junkie. Remember, Freddy's dead.
0: Yeah, Freddy's dead. Not coming back, man. Stay off the junk, man. Yeah, stay off the junk. You listen to WRIU, Kingston, Rhode Island, Sunday Morning Jazz. I'm your host, Ricky J. I'm here every Sunday from 6 to 8, playing jazz, some gospel for you. Yeah, couldn't make it in last week. That nor'easter got to me, man. I'll tell you. Yeah, when I was coming in, I come in early, so the weather was really bad, man, so couldn't make it in last week, but here today. As I say every week, we have great music Monday through Friday from 6 to 10. What a great way to start your day. Your blessing of the day. You thank the Lord and listen to some great music here at WRIU. 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If you're near the University of Rhode Island, you can still catch us. Yeah, that's a great thing. So many ways to listen. So put us on and keep us on here at WRIU. Great music, man. Great music. Today I'm featuring Donny Hathaway as the gospel artist and Bud Powell as the jazz artist today. Yeah.

Here's a song that I wrote about 3 weeks ago. Every once in a while, I like to write something to my creator because I believe in him. We need you right now.

And I heard a loud voice from the throne saying, Now the dwelling of God is with you, is with men, and he will live with them. They will be his people, and God himself will be with them and be their God. He will wipe every tear from their eyes. There will be no more death or mourning or crying or pain, for the old order of things has passed away. He who testifies to these things says, Yes, I am coming soon. Amen. Come, Lord Jesus. Revelation chapter 21, verses 3 and 4, and chapter 22, verse 20.

Yeah. I'll Remember April, written by Gene DePaul. Taken from the LP Mingus at Antibes on Atlantic. That was recorded in 1960 at the Antibes Jazz Festival in France. And I featured that because Bud Powell was playing piano there. He was a special guest with the band on that song only. Mingus was touring, and yeah, Bud was there, and they played. Great solo there, too, from Bud. Charles Mingus bass, Eric Dolphy on the alto, Booker Irvin on antenna, Ted Carison trumpet, Danny Richmond on drums, rounding out the band. Before that, we were just a trio from that concert in Canada at Massey Hall. This was the same concert we heard a song last set featuring the whole band. This was just a trio, Bud, Mingus, and Roach, and Max Roach. That was all. Doing Embraceable You, written by George Gershwin. Taken from a box set called The Debut Record Story. Now, the debut record label was founded by Charles Mingus and his wife Celia and Max Roach back in 1952. It ended in 1957. They wanted to promote, you know, new music, new artists, and yeah, so they developed their own label. Pretty cool. And we started off with Donny Hathaway doing We Need You Right Now, written by Donny. Taken from In Performance on Atlantic, recorded in 1971, live at the Troubadour in Los Angeles. Donny playing piano on that. Joined by Phil Upchurch and Mike Howard on guitars, Willie Weeks on bass, Fred White on drums, and Earl DeRuin on the congas. Yeah, we need you right now. Amen to that.

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1: 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Number in the studio locally, 401-792-9030, yeah. And as I said, our radio tower should be back up running soon. 90.3 FM will be all over the area again, and that's a great thing, man. Yeah, we're all waiting for that. Today I'm featuring Donny Hathaway as a gospel artist. His birthday would have been October 1st. As I said, he died. He was only 33 years old. And like as I said, he had a troubled soul, yeah, unfortunately. But a great, great musician and talent for sure. And the jazz artist is Bud Powell, who was only 41 years old when he died. His birthday would have been the 27th of September. Also a troubled soul throughout his life, his adult life especially. But a great, great pianist, influenced so many pianists, yeah. So let's start out with Donnie doing, we're hearing the gospel side of Donnie today, as I should say. I may have told you that earlier. Here's a song he wrote called, I Love the Lord, He Heard Me Cry. And the words that inspired Donnie for this song was, I love the Lord, he heard my cry and pitied every groan. Long as I live, while trouble rise, I'll hasten to his throne.

Yeah. But Powell, start off with Donnie Hathaway doing I Love the Lord. He Heard Me Cry, parts 1 and 2, written by Donnie. And I read the words that before the song, which inspired Donnie to write this great piece of music, yeah. Many, many musicians, a choir. He brought it. The story behind the song is he approached the people at Atlantic, and they just loved Donnie so much. They said, go ahead, man. I know it's going to cost a lot of money and to all the musicians you need and the choir, but, you know, go ahead, man. Go ahead and do it. And what a beautiful song, beautiful piece. As I said, many musicians, including Stanley Clarke on the bass and Hubert Laws on the flute, along with Grady Tate on the drums, just a few of the musicians on that song. Recorded in 1972 from his recording Extension of a Man, again on Atlantic. And then we heard a few songs featuring Bud Powell, starting off with Dusk and Sandy, written by Bud, and just Bud on the piano there, yeah. Taken from the ultimate Bud Powell, all the selections by Chick Corea on Verve. This is recorded in 1951. And then one of Bud's classic, Un Poco Loco, written by Bud, also recorded in 1951, featuring Curly Russell on bass and Max Roach on drums. And that was taken from The Amazing Bud Powell, Volume 1 on Blue Note, as the next two songs were too. It Could Happen to You, written by Jimmy Van Heusen, just Bud on the piano there. And the last song from that recording was written by Thelonious Monk, 52nd Street Theme. And Thelonious and Bud were good friends, and including Stanley Clarke on the bass and Hubert Laws on the flute, along with Grady Tate on the drums, just a few of the musicians on that song. Recorded in 1972 from his recording Extension of a Man, again on Atlantic. And then we heard a few songs featuring Bud Powell, starting off with Dusk and Sandy, written by Bud, and just Bud on the piano there, yeah. Taken from the ultimate Bud Powell, all the selections by Chick Corea on Verve. This is recorded in 1951. And then one of Bud's classic, Un Poco Loco, written by Bud, also recorded in 1951, featuring Curly Russell on bass and Max Roach on drums. And that was taken from The Amazing Bud Powell, Volume 1 on Blue Note, as the next two songs were too. It Could Happen to You, written by Jimmy Van Heusen, just Bud on the piano there.

featuring Curly Russell on bass and Max Roach on drums. And that was taken from the amazing Bud Powell, Volume 1 on Blue Note. As the next two songs were, too, It Could Happen to You, written by Jimmy Van Heusen. Just Bud on the piano there. And the last song from that recording was written by Thelonious Monk, 52nd Street Theme. And Thelonious and Bud were good friends, and actually Thelonious introduced them to all the cats at Min's Playhouse on 52nd Street. Yeah, so that's how he got involved with the bop movement there. That was recorded in 1949, featuring Sonny Rollins on tenor, Fats Navarro on trumpet, Tommy Potter bass, and Roy Haynes on drums. Yeah, man. Wow, great band. And the last song of that set was Bud with Gilbert Rovere on bass and Kansas Fields on drums. We heard a song earlier. This was the classic Satin Doll, written by Duke Ellington and Billy Strayhorn. Taken again from the Paris Sessions, recorded 1963 on Pablo. Bud Powell, our jazz artist today, yeah. You're listening to WRIU, Kingston, Rhode Island. The Sunday Morning Jazz. I'm your host, Ricky J. Featuring Donnie Hathaway as a gospel artist and Bud Powell as a jazz artist today.

What good will it be for a man if he gains the whole world, yet forfeits his soul? Or what can a man give in exchange for his soul? For the Son of Man is going to come in his Father's glory with his angels, and then he will reward each person according to what he has done. Matthew chapter 16, verses 26 and 27.

Yeah. Bud Powell there. Start off with Donny Hathaway doing a song you wrote called Thank You, Master, for My Soul. Donny joined by many musicians on this recording. Everything is Everything, recorded in 1969 and 70 on Atlantic. Yeah. Donny Hathaway, man, yeah. And then we heard a few songs featuring Bud Powell. Starting off with a song he wrote called Dry Soul, just a trio. Joining Bud was Sam Jones on bass and Philly Joe Jones on drums. From Bud's recording, Time Waits, recorded 1958 on Blue Note. And then just Bud on a solo piano there, doing one of his classic compositions, Parisian Thoroughfare, yeah. It's recorded 1951. Taken from that recording, we heard a song, Lasset, Ultimate Bud Powell, all the selections by Chick Corea on Verve. And the last song, very cool song, Bud wrote called Coming Up. Joining Bud was Paul Chambers on bass and Art Taylor on drums. Great drumming, great beat throughout the song, yeah. Very cool sound. Taken from Bud's recording called Scene Changes from 1958 on Blue Note. You've been listening to WRIU, Kingston, Rhode Island. It's been a sunny morning jazz. I've been your host, Ricky J. I want to thank everyone for listening today. Stay tuned for the World Music Show, the top of the hour. The lovely DJ Madam B will be on the air today. Yeah. Always play some great music from around the world, man. Yeah. She knows what's happening, I'll tell you. So make sure you check her out. Hottest working woman on radio, of course. I'm going to close the show with one more song from Donny Hathaway with Roberta Flack. Yeah, they had a great collaboration. They were good friends. They met at Howard University and had some many hits in the 70s. This is a gospel song or a hymn written by Thomas Moore called Come Ye Disconsolate. Donny will be on the piano, and Roberta's on the organ in this song, too. So we'll close the show with that song. Until next week, be cool out there, people, and peace.

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1: Swan. 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

We are continuing with this Worldwide Faves edition of Worldwide Waves, featuring favorites of DJ Madam B, that's me, from my recent and upcoming world music chart panelist selections. This week, we're featuring 15 distinctive women artists from around the world. We started out the show with Japanese artist Ako Takenaka, with two from her recent Ancient Seeds on Elephant Tonica Records. We then heard two from Brana Slevin from her self-released album Rewilding. We heard Love Song and Mujeres. We're now moving on to two from Dumama. We'll hear Layer After Layer and Tumbled Out from her album Towards an Expanse on Soundway Records. I'm your rotational host, DJ Madam B, riding the musical waves with you around the world, on the air on 90.3 FM on WRIU Kingston, Rhode Island, and streaming worldwide at WRIU.org. 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

We started out the show with Japanese artist Ako Takenaka with two from her recent Ancient Seeds on Elephant Tonica Records. We then heard two from Bronna Slevin from her self-released album Rewilding. We heard Love Song and Mujeres. We're now moving on to two from Dumama. We'll hear Layer After Layer and Tumbled Out from her album Towards an Expanse on Soundway Records. I'm your rotational host, DJ Madam B, riding the musical waves with you around the world, on the air on 90.3 FM on WRIU Kingston, Rhode Island, and streaming worldwide at WRIU.org. 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

We are back and starting our second hour of this Worldwide Faves edition of Worldwide Waves, featuring favorites of DJ Madam B, that's me, from my recent and upcoming World Music Chart panelist selections. This week, we're featuring 15 distinctive women artists from around the world. We started that set out with two from Dumama. We then heard two from Gaia Bonfi with Amar and Seya from her album La Macaya on Troborobato. And now we're in the middle of two from Anna Dimitrova and Lisa Gerard. We just heard Giovanno, and now we're hearing Marea from their album Sun and Moon on Besant Hall Records. Stay with us as we ride the global waves on the air on 90.3 FM, WRIU Kingston, Rhode Island, and streaming online worldwide at WRIU.org. 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

We are continuing with this Worldwide Faves edition of Worldwide Waves, featuring favorites of DJ Madam B, yours truly, from my recent and upcoming world music panelist selections. This week, we're featuring 15 distinctive women artists from around the world. In the last set, we had heard from Zhergina Dimitrova and Lisa Gerard. Then we heard from Hannah Peel and Bebe Wong with Wild Geese Arrive and then Grain Rain from their album The Endless Dance on Real World Records. And now we're in the middle of two from Hilal Kaya from her album Symbol on CPL Music. I'm your rotational host, DJ Madam B, riding the musical waves with you around the world on the air on 90.3 FM on WRIU Kingston, Rhode Island, and streaming worldwide at WRIU.org. 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

We're back and starting our third and final hour of this Worldwide Faves edition of Worldwide Waves, featuring favorites of DJ Madam B from my recent and upcoming World Music Chart panelist selections. This week, we're featuring 15 distinctive women artists from around the world. In the last set, we heard two from Kitka from their album Colo, out on 6 Degrees Records. Then we heard two from Mariana Maceto from her album Pacifica. And we just heard Zen Awakened from Miki Saito. And now we're hearing Even If I Fall. Those are both from her self-released album, Tales of Shinobue. Stay with us as we ride the global waves on the air on 90.3 FM, WRIU Kingston, Rhode Island, and streaming online worldwide at WRIU.org. 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

All right, welcome back. We are wrapping up with our Worldwide Faves edition of Worldwide Waves, featuring favorites of DJ Van and B, that's me, from my recent and upcoming World Music Chart panelist selections. This week, we've been featuring 15 distinctive women artists from around the world. In this last set, we heard from Perperuna Ensemble with two from their self-released album, Kentoy. We followed that up with two from PX3 Kaupila from her album Kentastake, or All Ye Who Enter Here. We're in the middle of two from Celia Palomaki from her album Talvitie on Eclipse Music. Stay tuned as we wrap up today's show with two from Sophia Ray from her album Antonima, and closing out with Somi and two from her release What Does It Take to Bloom out on Salon Africana. I've been your rotational host, DJ Madam B, riding the musical waves with you around the world, on the air on 90.3 FM on WRIU, Kingston, Rhode Island, and streaming worldwide at WRIU.org. 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

0: I learned to play that song myself. 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
1: Now, did Charlie wear boots or regular shoes when he's playing?
0: Well, every time I seen him, he had on regular shoes, just like mine.
1: You say he walked kind of crippled.
0: He did. He kind of dragged in one of his legs. Looked like his left leg. He didn't use it as fast. Looked like he did his right.
1: Would Charlie ever put cleats on his feet or his heels so when he could make more noise and he stomped up and down and buck danced?
0: I'm nothing but a plate.
1: A plate?
0: Plate on the heel of his shoe.
1: Oh, a little plate.
0: That's right.
1: Do you have any gold teeth?
0: Not that I know of.
1: What color would you say his hair was?
0: Brown. I'd say his hair was brown. I know his hair was brown. That's right.
1: Was any gray in his hair by the time?
0: Oh, yes. He's turning gray.
1: Did he ever wear any rings or watches, anything like that?
0: I never did see him with a ring on.
1: Never did see him with a ring on?
0: No.
2: I'm going to go to jail about this thing.

0: give me them lemonade.
1: And that's sure, Miss Young.
0: Drinking so much of Jake till it's done.

0: didn't you tell me the story about that right before Tommy died, he came to you crying one night?
1: I was praying one day down there on South Street.
0: And he came to you crying?
1: Sure did. So, and after I started preaching.
0: Asked you to pray for him.
1: That's right. Told me he'd pray for him. He wanted to stop, but it looked like he couldn't. I told him I would, and I told him he had to make up his mind and pray too, next to the Lord. And he swear that he was. He wanted to preaching like I was. Yeah. And so he left me, and I got on me so strong, I had to cry when he left.
0: Mm-hmm. Was he crying too?
1: He's crying, and I was crying. My wife was crying. She was helping me.
0: Well, he was just an alcoholic, you know?
1: Yeah, just an alcoholic. And so it just hurt me so bad to see him. And the next news I heard, he was dead.
0: Yeah.
1: That hurt me worse.
2: Standing up for what's right. Helping out when things go wrong. Raising our voices alone or together. Seeking the truth and speaking our minds. Not just making records, but breaking them. Fighting for victory on the battlefield and on the playing field. Seeing the world through new eyes and the earth from miles above. Redefining beauty, brains, and what it really means to be queen. Making ourselves heard on stage and on screen. Showing the way in Silicon Valley. And showing up for others wherever help is needed most. Not just making our mark, but making a difference. Now that's a job for a Girl Scout. Girl Scouts, preparing girls for a lifetime of leadership.
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7: Binge drinking, a common and dangerous behavior for all ages, is defined as 4 or more drinks for a woman and 5 or more drinks for a man over a short period of time. This risky pattern of drinking contributes to over half of the 79,000 deaths due to alcohol each year and a range of health and social problems, including unintended pregnancy, sexually transmitted diseases, interpersonal violence, and death through car crashes. Most binge drinkers are adults who drink too much from time to time and are not alcohol dependent or alcoholics. Effective strategies to create an environment that discourages binge drinking include increasing alcohol taxes, reducing the number of places where people can purchase alcohol, and reducing the days and hours when alcohol is sold. Binge drinking is a clear health threat for the drinker and for society. Be responsible to your family, your community, and yourself. Don't binge drink.
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14: 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Just like he just told you, we are WRIU, 90.3 FM, Kingston, Rhode Island. Shades of Blue show right now. about 11:45 here at WRIU. And why don't we go over what we've been listening to? Decided to start off with some Mississippi Delta stuff from back in the day. And we started off with Garfield Akers and Joe Calicott. I'm sure you're familiar with them. Doing a Cotton Field Blues. Followed that with the Bullfrog Blues, William Harris. Then we heard Ham, Hound, and Gravy, Rube Lacey. Ham, Hound, and Gravy. What does that mean? Ham, Hound? Let's see. Then we heard a famous song, really. Outside Woman Blues, done by the original Blind Joe Reynolds. Outside Woman Blues has been covered a lot of times in the modern day. Then we heard Sunhouse, Jinx Blues. And then we went on to Lone Town Blues, Junior Brooks. And then what did we do? Anybody? Anybody remember? Anybody know it? Booker Miller. The guy was talking about Charlie Patton. And then what happened after that? Well, then it was Harmonica Boogie. And then we heard from the famous Skip James doing Illinois Blues from Skip. And then Tommy Johnson doing a song called Alcohol and Jake Blues. And then right after that, we heard a guy, Ishmon Tracy, talking about Tommy Johnson having his alcohol problems. Ultimately, I guess, dying. Shame, of course. All right, so that brings us right up to the present. And here we are at WRIU. Everybody's back. Students are here. The union is open. Everybody having a good time. And we will have a good time, too. We're going to jump back into the music. If anyone feels like calling up, we're live and direct in the studio this Sunday morning. As you may know, the phone number is 792-9030. And, of course, you can go on the website and get all the info you want and more. All right. So, let's bring it up to a little more modern style music here. Unless you want to hear more Mississippi Delta stuff, we could keep going with that. But in the meantime, we're going to do a little bit of this.

0: Hi, I'm LeVar Burton, and I'm proud to be a book person. Every child deserves to have access to books because children who grow up with books invariably do better in life than children who do not. How do I choose a book? Is it the cover? Sometimes it's the cover, sometimes it's the title. I guess I'm pretty visual, so it's a combination of those two. The first book I remember was Captain's Courageous. When I finished that book, I had become so involved with these characters. So here's the thing. If a book's really, really impressing me and the writing is really, really good, I will peek and see what the last paragraph is. Because the endings of books, if it's really, really well done, that ending, that last thought should rock you. I am a book person. And if you're a book person too, read to a child and spark a lifetime of ambition. 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A public service announcement brought to you by Reading is Fundamental, Library of Congress, and the Ad Council.
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0: Sir Thomas Beecham, the great English conductor, once said, "Good music penetrates the ear with facility and quits the memory with difficulty." That's certainly true of Beecham's rendition of Gabriel Fauré's lovely Pavane.
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2: Alrighty, thanks Bob. Divertimento, right here on WRIU during the week. But this particular show right here is called Shades of Blue. It's on every Sunday, 11 in the morning till 2 in the afternoon. So right in the middle of it right now. And it is my duty to tell you, what have we been listening to? Well, the last one, we started off with the early Delta stuff. Then we moved into a little more modern stuff. The last set right there was actually John Mayall 70th birthday party. And I guess, everything we heard from that last set was from that album. So John just picked up a scrub band. Sounded like some kind of garage band he picked up in a hurry for his 70th birthday. I'm joking, of course. You had Mick Taylor on there. The band was pretty good. And we heard, finished up there with Pretty Woman. And I believe we started off with Blues from the Lost Days. Then we heard California. Then we heard a bunch of banging around on the corridor. But, John Mayall. Some people say John Mayall. And that was actually recorded, a few years back, 2003, live in Liverpool. All right, so I guess we'll jump back into it. I'm a little bit disappointed, I mentioned I'd like to have a big screen TV installed here in the studio so that I could watch the football games. We have the Patriots game coming up. And I'm surprised. I got here this week and no one had installed the TV. I'm just, maybe a 65-inch flat screen would be fine. So hopefully by the next time I'm here, they'll have that done. But, the Patriots had won, so probably already lost a bunch of our audience. But anyway, since everybody's betting, the new phase, the new fad is gambling. I'm betting the farm that the Patriots are going to win big today in Buffalo. 1 o'clock. Of course, I'll still be here at 1. I'm here till 2. No TV to watch. Kind of bummed out about it. But it will be nice to win a bunch of money on the Patriots. I'm figuring, they're playing in Buffalo. Probably win by 2 touchdowns. Everybody get off Drake May's back. So that'll be good. Once again, anyone have any requests? We probably will have time for some requests later on. Phone number 792-9030. Everybody says I say it too fast. So I'll say it slow. 792-9030. Again, go on the website, wru.org. You can get all the info. Also, if you want to hear any of these shows over again, they are archived. And if you go to the website, you can navigate to whatever show you want to hear, including this one. And you can hear the whole thing over again if you want to. All right. So, having said that, let's zoom in here to the old laptop, which I'm amazed is still working. All the music is on this, my laptop, which is like 12 years old. But we're going to go for it right now. So I think we'll hear one more from the John Mayall birthday. And this is a tune called I'm Tore Down, which I think is originally by Freddie King. And this one is performed by his a guy who worshipped Freddie King. Let's see if you can guess who it is. Eric Clapton.

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Our signal tower has been damaged. With the necessary supplies in high demand, our reach will be shortened for a temporary basis while we work hard to return to our

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Have a wicked show lined up for us this afternoon. Gonna be paying tribute to Marcus Mosiah Garvey, who was born on this day back in 1887. If you do not know who Marcus Garvey was, check it out. I posted a two-hour movie documentary about him on the WRIU Reggae Facebook page this morning. Marcus Garvey was a great orator, gave many, many speeches. Marcus founded the United Negro Improvement Association. He backed the Back to Africa movement. Marcus Garvey was born in St. Anne's Bay, Jamaica, August 17, 1887. He died June 10th, 1940. If you have any reggae requests, please give me a call at 401-792-9030 or toll free 1-888-303-9748. And woman like Mother Moshe, she be stone like Jesse Bear.

I have tickets to go give away this afternoon to two big, big shows. Yami Bolo and the Natural Element Band coming to FET in Providence this Friday, August 22nd. Plus, I have tickets to give away to see Third World and Yellow Man and the Sagittarius Band performing at the Ocean Mist in Matunuck this Thursday, August 21st. So stay tuned for that. Keep those phone numbers in mind. That'll be a little later in the program. Right now, we're going to continue our showcase and tribute to Marcus Mosiah Garvey, one of the greatest proponents of Garvey's legend. Is the one Winston Rodney. You know him as the Burning Spear.

Yeah, you got your dial set right here at 90.3 FM WRIU from Kingston, Rhode Island. This is the Reggae Showcase with your host, Peter Dante. Paying tribute to Marcus Messiah Garvey here this afternoon in honor of his birth date, which is today. Marcus, born August 17th, 1887, as I said at the outset of today's program. If you don't know who Marcus Garvey was, shame on you. Look it up. Opened up today's set with Johnny Clark's cover version of the Mighty Diamonds, Them Never Love Poor Marcus. And the Wicked Dubwise by the Aggravators, mixed by the late King Tubby. Poor Marcus Garvey Dub. Began this set with Burning Spear with Old Marcus Garvey. The Scatolites were next from 1965 with a 7-inch single entitled Marcus Garvey. The Gladiators followed with Marcus Garvey Time, also known as Ja Ja Go Before Us. The great Fredlocks was next with the title cut of his classic album Black Star Liner. Black Star Liner was the ocean liner to take all the black people back to Africa. Spearheaded by Marcus Garvey. The late great Joe Higgs was next with Sons of Garvey. The late great Joseph Hill and Culture followed with Garvey Rock, also known as Down in Jamaica. The Mighty Diamonds were next with Right Time. The Diamonds recounting some of the prophecies of Marcus Garvey. The late great Iroy followed with tribute to Marcus Garvey. Burning Spear with the title cut of his incredible album entitled Marcus Garvey. And Big Youth with the DJ version of that tune called Messiah Garvey. Mighty Diamonds again, Where is Garvey? From the album Planet Earth. In the background, the Icebreakers, Dub with Garvey. The Mighty Diamonds, talking about some of the questions surrounding the death of Marcus Garvey and his burial and his reburial when they moved his body back to Jamaica. One more short set about Marcus Garvey. Have to trot out all these Garvey tunes this afternoon because his birthday is falling right on this date. Here comes Big Youth and Half Pint. Marcus did warn them.

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0: Yeah, you're in tune to 90.3 FM WRIU from Kingston, Rhode Island. 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Spinning reggae music from 2 until 5 each and every Sunday afternoon. At 5 o'clock, it's time for the Children's Show with Bill. Right now, I'd like to give thanks to Carl the Eggman, who filled in for me last Sunday while I was out on Block Island working with the Concertfest crew. I'd like to give thanks also to that crew, to Cameron and Travis Greenlee and family, to Tracy Finn, Justin Lewis, Danielle Duffy, Abel, and all the volunteers. Give thanks to Ross G, Pauly Danger, and Jimmy, Elevation Studio and Cafe, all of the 2014 Concertfest sponsors, bands, and performers, including Ross Moon, Liquid Revolution, Mr. Kowalski, and many, many more. As they say, embrace your place. Concertfest. A great thing happening out on Block Island. Over 43% of Block Island is currently in preservation, thanks to people like the people I just mentioned. Another set of music. Tribute to Marcus Mosiah Garvey. Opened up with Big Youth alongside Half Pint. Marcus did warn them. Freddie McGregor was next with Oh Marcus, taken from a tribute to Marcus Garvey LP that came out in 1987, marking the centenary, the 100th anniversary of Garvey's birth back in 87. Peter Honeygale was next on the Smile Rhythm with Marcus Garvey, and the great voice of Taurus Riley finished it off on Bob Marley's Ja Live Rhythm, with beautiful music called Love Created I, right here on this afternoon's Reggae Showcase. Speaking of Freddie McGregor, from all accounts, put on a wicked show at this year's Newport Waterfront Reggae Festival last Saturday. Unfortunately, I had to miss it. I apologize for the problems that the ticket winners had trying to get into the festival. The people who manage the Newport Waterfront Reggae Festival also apologize. And if you want to give me a call, maybe there's something that we can do for you. Next up, this man.
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Yeah, the music of Yellow Man and Third World right here on this afternoon's Reggae Showcase. Guess what? They are appearing together this Thursday night down at the Ocean Mist in Matunuck. Yellow Man and the Sagittarius Band alongside Third World. You can win yourself a pair of tickets to this big event. All you have to do is give me a call, 401-792-9030, or toll-free 1-888-303-9748. But you have to answer a musical question, which is normally very easy, and this one is no exception. Give me the name of Third World's former lead singer, recently passed away in February of this year. Give me a call. Tell me the name of the man singing this next song. Win yourself a pair of tickets to see his band at the Ocean Mist alongside Yellow Man. Third World's former singer who just passed away. What's his name?

Yeah, Third World with a great tune called Come On Home from the album All the Way Strong, featuring the incredible voice of the late, great Bunny Ruggs Clark. That was the correct answer. Congratulations to Kyle, who won himself a pair of tickets to see Third World this Thursday night down at the Ocean Mist alongside Yellow Man and the Sagittarius Band. Here's another question. Win yourself a pair of tickets to this big show. Give me a call. First caller to call up and tell me the name of the brand new singer for Third World. They have a brand new singer, a man from the past to replace Bunny Ruggs, who just passed away in February. Give me a call. Tell me this singer's name. Win yourself a pair of tickets to see them at the Ocean Mist.

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When I'm in Rhode Island, I listen to WRIU Kingston Reggae Showcase 90.3 FM. Peter Dante.

Yeah, the music of Yellow Man and Fathead here on this afternoon's Reggae Showcase. Operation Radication. Yellow Man was not born with the name Yellow Man. What's Yellow Man's real name? Give me a call. Win yourself a pair of tickets to see him and the Sagittarius Band alongside Third World this Thursday down at the Ocean Mist in Matunuck. What is Yellow Man's real name?

The name of the song, Me Kill Barney, on the Conversation Rhythm, performed by Yellow Man. What's Yellow Man's real name? Congratulations to the winner who called up and correctly identified Winston Foster. Congratulations to all the winners who won pairs of tickets yesterday and today. Make sure you bring positive ID and your names will be on the WRIU guest list. Here's the newest thing I have by Third World.

0: Yeah, you got your dial set right here at 90.3 FM WRIU from Kingston, Rhode Island. This is the Reggae Showcase with your host, Peter Dante. Just played a long set showcasing Yellow Man and Third World. They are appearing together at a massive show down at the Ocean Mist in Matunuck this Thursday, August 21st. Opened up the set with Yellow Man on the 12-inch single on the Ja Guidance label, Night Flight. The title of the next song is 1865, but you also know it by its subtitle, 96 Degrees in the Shade by Third World. Yellow Man again, another 12-inch, this time on the Lightning label, Bim and Bam. Third World followed, featuring the contest question, Bunny Ruggs Clark in a fine style on this tune, entitled Come On Home. It was a twin spin for Third World. We checked out Roots with Quality. The second contest question was Third World's new singer, and that would be AJ Brown. Congratulations to the winner, and congratulations to all the people who called up who actually knew that. Very surprised. Back to Yellow Man on a Channel 1 rhythm, a song called Bone Man. After that, Operation Eradication and Nikhil Barney on the Conversation rhythm by Yellow Man, also known as Winston Foster. Third World finished off the set from this year, a song called Good-Hearted People, Third World alongside Capleton. And finished off the set with a classic from Third World called Cool Meditation, featuring Cat Core on lead vocals and guitar. Don't miss them. A massive show this Thursday down at the Mist. Yellow Man and the Sagittarius Band and Third World. This next spot going out to my old brethren, the Phantom Rider.
1: Yeah, man.

Yeah, give thanks to me, brethren, the Phantom Rider. This is always one of my favorite spots for the reggae showcase, and I thank him for that. Harkens back to the old days, the old scene in Providence. So many great memories. Here comes the Maytels.

WRIU, Kingston.

Yeah, you got your dial locked right here at 90.3 FM WRIU from Kingston, Rhode Island. This is the Reggae Showcase with your host, Peter Dante. The Maytals opened up this short set with a wicked track called Don't Trouble Trouble. The late, great Barry Brown was next with Moving On to the Promised Land. And the late, great Dennis Emmanuel Brown finished it off on the Yvonne Special label, I Like It Like That, from the album Revolution, right here on this afternoon's Reggae Showcase.

0: WRIU with Peter the Bush Doctor. Run over people like Chuck. No, okay, I'll say that.
1: Judgment.
2: Rastafari.
1: Burn down the walls of Babylon and them evil conceptions. Jesus says the Almighty.
2: Aye, aye.

0: Yeah, me bow low in concert. I gonna give you more. Blessed love.
1: Where do you want to go to lunch?
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1: Did you hear what I said?
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Yeah, you got your dial set right here at 90.3 FM WRIU from Kingston, Rhode Island. This is the Reggae Showcase with your host, Peter Dante. Opened up this set of music with Love My Woman by Yami Bolo. Following that, a wicked, wicked track called Bus Off Head, Yami featuring Dennis Brown. Following that, Curly Locks. Big, big tune for Yami Bolo doing his cover version of the Lee Perry, featuring Sly and Robbie on that track. After that, a special request going out for Ricky, Spanish Lullaby by Yami Bolo. From the album Revolution, produced by Zion I. Kings, the next track called Hail the Conquering Lion, featuring Ross Michael. Big shout out going out to Ross Moon and Jod David. Local musicians performing and appearing on this great Revolution album by Yami Bolo. Following that, the contest question from the album Ja Love. The name of the song was Non-Stop Loving on the Smile Rhythm once again. Back to the Revolution album, Zion I. King's production, Good Must Conquer Evil. Finished off the set with the big, big tune, Yami Bolo featuring Capleton, Put Down the Weapon. Right here on this afternoon's Reggae Showcase. Stay tuned for the children's show coming up at 5 o'clock with Bill. In the background, the instrumental version of a brand new track by Dwayne Stevenson. This familiar rhythm, originally written and performed by Job B, Bunny Whaler. It's a track from Dwayne Stevenson's forthcoming album on the VP label. And this one is definitely

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Do a skunk if you love reggae music. Light up your chalice if you love reggae music. Bossa Blanc. Hear me now? This is Deliranx. And remember, you're locked into 90.3 WRIU in Kingston, Rhode Island. Lock! Deliranx World General said that.

Yo, this is Bobby Hustle, and right now you're listening to the big man, Pete Dante. Hey, yo, Pete Dante, make the people them know, say we start with man and off, right? Kushmani.

Yeah, just about out of time here on this afternoon's Reggae Showcase. Opened up this last set with brand new music from Dwayne Stevenson, Cool Runnings, doing a cover of the great Bunny Wailer tune. After that, Romaine Virgo with a new tune called Encore. Following that, Clinton Fearon, original voice from the Gladiators, has a brand new album out called Goodness. It is wicked, brand new, and good for you. We checked out a song called Blame Game. Finished off that set with Deli Ranks on the swing heavy rhythm, Put the Gun Away.

coming up to 6 o'clock. Coming up to 6 o'clock. You're listening to WRIU Kingston, Rhode Island, 90.3 on the FM dial, streaming at WRIU.org. My name is Mike Stevenson. I'm your host tonight for The French Connection. Tonight we'll be listening to a bunch of tunes from the French Yeah Yeah movement of the 1960s. We got some great stuff. So let's get right to the chanson.

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0: having a fun time here on the French Connection.
1: Oh, yeah.
0: Listen to Antoine. Right now. Let off the set with Horace Vian. 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
0: Johnny Halliday with Souvenir, Souvenir, and Sylvie Vartan.
1: Oh, yeah.
0: With the Ikeettes. So Blue Over You.

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I'm your host, Mike Stevenson. We have plenty of French Yeah Yeah music to play. Check out the WRIU.org tomorrow on our website. I'll have a complete playlist with French titles, all the names and faces, and perhaps all the steps for each dance that you should be doing right now, including the twist, of course.

Et mon Dieu, we are having so much fear. Fun, not fear, fun, here on the French Connection. Just heard the wonderful Sylvie Vartan singing Ray Charles' classic, What I'd Say. For that, of course,

Hey, mon Dieu, we are having so much fear. Fun, not fear, fun, here on the French Connection. Just heard the wonderful Sylvie Vartan.

Et hey, mon Dieu, we are having so much fear. Fun, not fear, fun, here on the French Connection. Just heard the wonderful Sylvie Vartan singing Ray Charles' classic, What I'd Say. For that, of course, the beautiful Francois Hardy. And prior to that, Miss Brigitte Bardot singing Ciel de Lille.

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This is The French Connection. I'm your host, Mike Stevenson. Hope you're enjoying

0: It's awfully muggy in the studio right now. We gotta get the AC working here. We got my buddy, Mon Ami, Wayne Kressler, coming ahead with Picture This Film Music on the Radio. He's coming up at the top of the hour. We've still got about 10 minutes of some groovy Yeah Yeah music. Enjoy it, baby.
1: M-A-D-I-S-O-N, c'est le Madison. Écoutez-moi bien. Vous êtes debout, les deux pieds joints. Vous allez faire un grand M, M de Madison, en partant sur la gauche, puis en arrière. Prêt? Pour le Madison? Attention, on y va. Faites M. Faites M, A. Faites M, A, D. Oui, faites M, A, D, I.
2: M, A, D, I.
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M-A-D-I-S-O-N, c'est le Madison. Oh.

Yeah. We're listening to Nino Ferrer. You just heard Jacques Dutronc. And before that, of course, his belle fille, Francois Hardy. I sure have enjoyed playing these great songs from the Yeah Yeah period of France, post-Beatles, post-British invasion. Good stuff, all of it. We got in a few minutes, we got mon ami Wayne Cressy just emptied the studio, entered the studio. He's looking tan and ready for, what is on tap for tonight, Wayne? He's got swinging with Bing. Oh, he's got some great stuff. He always does. Always does. I listen all the way to Wickford as I'm driving home from Kingston, Rhode Island on the FM dial. 90.3, of course.

Yeah, right. Those boots were made for walking. 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Well, it's nice to have you with me tonight for another edition of Picture This, Film Music on the Radio. I want to say thanks to Michael Stevenson for his program called The French Connection, which you and this crowd just listened to and really enjoyed. They'd like to let you know how much.

Well, that is one fine recording, yes. Right. So we skipped right into, after we heard something like 35,000 people applaud the French Connection. I don't know how many. But we slid right into the It's a Movie Song of the Week. This one, the second offering in the series by Nobel-winning singer and songwriter Bob, Nobel Prize-winning singer and songwriter Bob Dylan. We had the usual intro from Jerry Goldsmith in a film called Matinee, the piece called Coming Attractions. So Bob Dylan's Blood on the Tracks was, to my way of thinking, a return to form for the artist. And not because it's a stripped-down acoustic sound nostalgically took we listeners back to the pre-electric folk days of Bobby Dylan, but because it was the sound of a mature artist telling stories about love and loss that were not necessarily autobiographical, an assessment of the record Dylan has repeatedly refuted, but universal in their appeal. You know, an influential review of the album was written by Dylan critic Michael Gray for the magazine Let It Rock, and it argued that Blood on the Tracks transformed the cultural perception of Dylan and that he was no longer defined as the major artist of the 60s. Instead, wrote Gray, Dylan has legitimized his claim to a creative process as vital now as then, a power not bounded by one decade, particularly the decade he so affected. A commercial hit at the time, it remains one of Bob Dylan's best-selling studio releases, with a double platinum certification by the Recording Industry Association of America, for at least 2 million copies sold in the U.S. In 2015, it was inducted into the Grammy Hall of Fame. So there you have it. Tangled Up in Blue from Bob Dylan's 1975 release, Blood on the Tracks. The picture this, It's a Movie Song of the Week. So what are we doing tonight? Well, I do hope you're able to stick around for the next 2 hours of music on the best commercial-free radio in southern New England. All kinds of stuff coming your way here on the first Sunday in October, which sounds funny since I'm not ready to give up the summer yet. And I've been toying with the idea, by the way, of revisiting this particular theme for a while because I've been fascinated with actors that I knew as characters on TV shows and in films, scoring hits as singers on the pop charts since I heard Lorne Greene's Ringo as a kid. Although hit singles might not be part of the equation anymore, there are lots of artists in the movies and on television who also record as solo artists or as members of bands. Or unexpectedly, and I'm thinking of the number of times Adam Driver has broken into song, just letting the vocalizing fly. We'll hear some of that, but not a lot, I promise. There are also actors who have displayed serious talent in that direction, that is, the musical direction, such as Noel Harrison, Michael Parks, Jack Black, John C. Reilly, Jeff Bridges, Kevin Bacon, and despite his goofiness at times, Jeff Goldblum, who's a pretty good jazz pianist. So we'll hear some of that, as well as some stuff that maybe you should, that maybe should have never happened. I don't know. It's up to you. I'm guessing you'll know what I'm talking about when you hear it. At some point, too, I'll pay tribute to a multi-talented entertainer named Rudy Cheeks, whom I met in 1974 when we were both members of the URI student body, and he was fronting a satirical rock band called the Fabulous Motels that at times included 10 people, if you count the two accordion players and the three dancing girls. Yes, so we'll get to Rudy about an hour in, maybe. Maybe sooner than that. I don't know. I haven't timed it up. Anyway, let's get tonight's program going.

Hello. I'm Mr. Romantic, and I don't know what happened before. All I know is that I have to stay in this box. And when I come out of the box, I have to put on a show. And I don't have to go back into the box if I can find one person who will love me forever.

0: papers and go home. Hey, you got a nickel?
1: John C. Reilly there. Yeah, tonight's program is all about actors who do side work as singers. Or players and singers. Character actor John C. Reilly has, of course, sung in movies, notably in the 2002 film adaptation of the stage musical Chicago, 2007's Walk Hard, the Dewey Cox story, and Robert Altman's A Prairie Home Companion. The first tune we heard in the set was one of two songs Reilly recorded for Hal Wilner's Rogues Gallery, Pirate Ballads, Sea Song, and Shanties. He did a traditional number called My Son John. And by the way, that record, Rogues Gallery, if you've never heard it and you like sea shanties or songs about the sea or pirate ballads, you should check it out. Hal Wilner's Rogues Gallery. In 2000, it's an anthology record. Lots of great people are on it, so check it out. In 2011, he recorded, that is John C. Reilly, a pair of singles produced by Jack White and released on White's Third Man Records. The first features a couple of Delmore Brothers songs. We heard Lonesome Yodel Blues, number two. And I think he was accompanied by a fellow named Brusso. Yeah, Tom Brusso. There you go. On that one. Great song. And in June of last year, John C. Reilly released his debut album, What's Not to Love, under the pseudonym Mr. Romantic. From it, we heard the opening track, Just Another Sucker on the Vine, which was written by Tom Waits, and the old Mills Brothers song, I Guess I'll Get the Papers and Go Home, written by Huey Prince, Dick Rogers, and Hal Kanner. More music coming your way.

You knock upon my mind, and you beg to borrow a cup of wisdom. You've come to seek the truth, to ask me where it's at. I thank you for your confidence in me, and yet, you see, I cannot draw for you in black and white a map you could follow in your quest for that which all men seek. For each man finds that road alone. Each day, as he eases himself into the stream of life, if he's lucky, he may come a little nearer to the goal. I too have been a prospector, wandering through the maze, buffeted by the storms and jagged rocks of life that tore the nerve ends of my hopes and dreams. And like yours, my skin was much too thin to shield me from the inroads of our times. The big machines, the strangling crimson tape, the hate-filled moats that keep us from the other seekers, searching too for the road to where it's at.

0: One day, the fog within my mind began to clear, and for me the truth shone forth as brilliant as a thousand suns. I had it all along within my grasp. The answer, so simple that I almost didn't see it. It's love. Loving someone more than you love yourself. Loving so much that you trust, you give, and you ask nothing in return. This is the purest form of love. And this is the miracle. If the one you're giving to believes as you, you've found it. The treasure you've been seeking. You've found out where it's at. Go now.
1: Where it's at. I always wanted to know. And now I do. Thank you, Leonard Nimoy. Irish actor Richard Harris started that set. He sang in 1968's Camelot, a film adaptation of the Broadway play. And he did an okay job, you know, in that film. Great acting job, fairly good singing job. He made a series of albums in the late 1960s, early 1970s. His big hit was MacArthur Park, and I'm no more likely to play that than I am to play George Burns's only hit, I Wish I Was 18 Again. However, Harris's collaboration on this album with this A Tramp Shining, it's called, with songwriter Jimmy Webb, did have its moments. We heard the prologue piece, A Tramp Shining, which is the name of the album, as I just said, followed by Didn't We, a song that appeared as the B-side of MacArthur Park. The album as a whole was highly successful and was nominated for a Grammy Award for Album of the Year in 1969. That was not the case for the LP called Calypso Is So Like, You Know, Man, on which big screen heavy Robert Mitchum delivers an album's worth of songs inspired by meeting Caribbean artists such as Mighty Sparrow and Lord Melody while filming Fire Down Below and Heaven Knows Mr. Allison, the latter film being a really good Robert Mitchum movie, in the Caribbean island of Tobago. That's where he met those cats, and he made that Calypso record. His heart might have been in the right place, but the results were kind of cringeworthy, which is not to say that Mitchum did not have musical talent. Frank Sinatra said of him, for anyone who's not a professional musician, he knows more about music from Bach to Brubeck than any man I've ever known. I wonder if Frank got around a lot. I'm just wondering. Mitchum co-wrote the Ballad of Thunder Road for the film of the same name. He was in that one. And his second album, more of a country thing, won him a nomination for Most Promising Male Vocalist by the Academy of Country Music in 1968. So we heard a tune from that one called My Honey's Lovin' Arms. And then finally, in that set, Where It's At, was written by Cy Cohen for Leonard Nimoy, who in the 1960s wound up working for Gulf and Western, the owners of the Paramount Entertainment Company, both as an actor from 1966 to 1971, during which he made Star Trek, and singer from 1967 to 1970, doing two television series, by the way, in that time period. I mentioned Star Trek, the other one was Mission Impossible, and a total of five albums. Ironically, one of Cy Cohen's first hits was a novelty song called When You See Those Flying Saucers, which was released as a single by the Buchanan Brothers in 1947. Yeah, so Leonard Nimoy, he wrapped that set up for us. We're just having fun here. I hope you're having fun as well, and I'm glad you're tuned in to Picture This Film Music on the Radio. I'm Wayne Cresser, and if you feel like giving me a call, the phone number's here at the studio. The great cavernous WRRU studios, They are 401-792-9030 and toll free at 1-888-303-9748. Okay, more stuff coming up.
2: Dennis changed Don's life. Dennis, go on a journey and think of me. Dennis, go now, legendary wolf of my dreams. My doggy, doggy, doggy. My Dennis. Ow.
3: Guys, you know what? Normal kids would have been stoked to slack off, but not you guys, because you're not normal. You're special. And because I think you guys have the right attitude, I think it's time we started our new class project.
4: A science project?
3: No, it's called Rock Band.
4: Is this a school project?
3: Yes, and it's a requirement. And it may sound easy, but nothing could be harder. It will test your head and your mind. And your brain, too.
4: Will other schools be competing?

Right. All right. Started that set with Thomas Jacob Black, who is now, this is Jack Black, who is now, believe it or not, 57 years old. We heard a song from last year's kids blockbuster called A Minecraft Movie. This is a movie made for $150 million, which sounds like a lot of money, but it made close to $1 billion at the box office. The very short song we heard was called Ode to Dennis, and it was written by Jack Black himself. Then, from Black again, a more familiar turf, played rock and roll, we heard some dialogue from Mike White's charming 2003 comedy, which was directed by Richard Linklater, called School of Rock. First, a speech from Black's character, Dewey Finn, called Your Head, Your Mind, Your Brain. Then the film's title number, written by Mike White, and from the hopefully not forgotten garage band, the Mooney Suzuki, Sammy James Jr. helped write that one. And then, just to get us in the mood for May We Start, from a film written by the rock duo and brothers, Ron and Russell Mayle, the band called Sparks, I played a Johnny Little Thing, called I Wish I Looked a Little Better from their excellent 1983 album called In Out of Space, In Outer Space, not In Out of Space. I might be out of space, but they were in outer space. I should say before I talk about the next number that it had long been a hope of the brothers Mayle to create a movie and a score to go with it. At one point, they were talking to Jacques Tati about making a film, but that was left on the drawing board. And I've talked about that in previous shows. The movie that they finally did make was called Annette, and it came out in 2021. It premiered at Cannes, and the film was written by the brothers with French director Léo Carax. He directed it as well. The film looked great. I've seen it. Had an interesting score and a storyline that really didn't work. Also, it had Adam Driver singing a lot. As one critic wrote of the film, I like Adam Driver and I like Marion Cotillard. I do, but I'm not sure why Adam Driver wants to sing in films. Well, anyway, from Annette, we heard the song May We Start, which also featured Sparks, and there at the beginning, Simon Helberg. Then, from an actor and singer who had a brief recording career from 1978 to 1981, Tim Curry gave us the glammy rocker called, appropriately, I Do the Rock, from his most successful LP called Read My Lips. Curry, who was a fine stage and screen actor, and who appeared in over 240 film and screen productions, that would include the small screen as well, made his acting debut in the West End production of Hair and gained recognition for portraying Dr. Frankenfurter in the Rocky Horror Picture Show from 1973 to 1975. And then in its film adaptation, also made in 1975. And Curry did a lot of great things after that, but and they're too numerous to list here. Sadly, he passed away earlier this year at the age of 80. All right, I'm going to try something here, and it's a little challenging technically. Why don't I do a station ID first and get that out of the way so I don't have to interrupt a little bit hard to pull off, but I'm going to try it anyway. You're listening to WRAU, Kingston, Rhode Island, 90.3 FM, and I'm your host, Wayne Creston. The show is called Picture This, Film Music on the Radio, and we're coming up on 7 p.m. All right, here we go. Let's give this a shot.

0: pull on it hard.
1: It's incredible. These people don't even lock their doors. Oh, where are you going?
0: I'm gonna go do my sound check. Should I?

Okay, I had another one lined up, but and I'll try to find that one. I don't know what happened there. The last set, well, consisted of one song, but I'll get another one on in a minute or two. But it's all about comedian, musician, writer, radio personality, and all-around weird and eccentric guy, as he once described himself to Providence Journal pop culture writer Tony Leoci, Bruce McRae, otherwise known as Rudy Cheeks and Comediac, among other things. He was also Jorge of Philippe and Jorge. What can I add to the outpouring of appreciation for Cheeks that has followed his death at the age of 76 on September 19th? I can say that I knew him when we were both writing for the Providence Eagle, and even before that. And I can say I knew him as a wit, a guy who liked to talk about S.J. Perlman, a fan of jazz music and Captain Beefheart, a cigar smoker who talked about passing recordings of things he'd done to me, and once he even did give me a tape on a reel of the Fabulous Motels. I was going to read you some of the things he told Leoci in an article, but the music you heard says volumes about him. Some wag wrote somewhere about the, we heard the title track from the film, A Complex World. For any fan of twisted musicals like the Rocky Horror Picture Show, and this is Spinal Tap, Complex World is a great find. The plot loops around in giddy swirls, helped on by genuinely bizarre songs from the young adults, songs like Christmas in Japan in July, Do the Heimlich, and Kill Yourself. I don't want to get into the weeds about these songs. One is a Fabulous Motels song, another from a later Cheeks band, but what they have in common is Bruce McRae. In that set, we heard the title song, as I said, from Jim Walpole's movie Complex World, performed by the band who made it and appear in the film The Young Adults. And I'm going to try to get another one on shortly, and I'll talk about that after I played it. In the meantime, I want to mention that there will be an event to celebrate Bruce's life on Sunday, November 15th, from 4 to 8 p.m. at the Met Cafe, located at 1005 Main Street in Pawtucket, Rhode Island. All right, we'll play some more music, then I'll try to get the more of the young adults back on the box for you.

0: foothills all through the West. The outlaws, the gunslingers, the Billy the Kids, and worse. Say, a fellow like the coward that shot Bill Hickok in the back. There's always one like that in every time of history. Most of them were varmints, but every once in a while, in one of them, there may have lived a man. He lay face down on the desert sand, clutching a six gun in his hand. Shot from behind, I thought he was dead, where under his heart was an ounce of lead. But a spark still burned, so I used my knife, and late that night, I saved the life of Ringo.
1: Ringo, Ringo.
0: I nursed him till the danger passed. The days went by, he mended fast. And then from dawn till setting sun, he practiced with that deadly gun. And hour on hour, I watched in awe. No human being could match the draw of Ringo. One day we rode the mountain crest, and I went east and he went west. I took to law and wore a star, while he spread terror near and far. With lead and blood he gained such fame, all through the West they feared the name of Ringo. I knew someday I'd face the test, which one of us would be the best. And sure enough, the word came down that he was holed up in the town. I left the posse out in the street, and I went in alone to meet Ringo. They said my speed was next to none, but my lightning draw had just begun when I heard a blast that stung my wrist. The gun went flying from my fist, and I was looking down the bore of the deadly 44 of Ringo.
1: Ringo, Ringo.
0: They say that was the only time that anyone had seen him smile. He slowly lowered his gun, and then he said to me, "We're even, friend." And so at last I understood that there was still a spark of good in Ringo.

0: He turned and stepped into the street. A dozen guns spit fire and lead. A moment later, he lay dead. The town began to shout and cheer. Nowhere was there shed a tear for Ringo.
1: Ringo.
0: The story spread throughout the land that I had beaten Ringo's hand. And it was just the years, they say, that made me put my guns away. But on his grave, they can't explain the tarnished star above the name of Ringo.

All right, Ringo. Yeah, Connie Stevens started the set with a tune. Not just any tune, by the way. Well, let me talk about her a little bit. She gained widespread recognition for her portrayal of Cricket Blake on the ABC TV Warner Brothers series Hawaiian Eye, beginning in 1959. By 1962, she had confidence enough in herself as a singer to tackle Hank Williams, releasing a record called The Hank Williams Songbook. We heard Honky Squawkin', Honky Tonkin', from Connie Stevens. In the late 1950s and 1960s was really the golden age of the TV Western. Sugarfoot, Maverick, Wanted Dead or Alive, Bonanza, The Virginian, Rawhide, Gunsmoke, the list goes on. A variation on the Western was the Frontier Tale, and the king of the frontier was Fess Parker, who played both Davy Crockett for a Disney miniseries, and Daniel Boone on television. And let's see. Yeah, television series. Yeah, right. Oh, yeah, I thought he did a film, Daniel Boone film, but I think he was just on TV. The show was called Daniel Boone, and it ran from 1964 to 1970. Jerry Mann and Ben Hooven wrote the tune you heard. Old Ben Franklin was a many-sided man. For the album, Fess Parker, star of the TV series Daniel Boone, sings about Daniel Boone, Davy Crockett, and Abe Lincoln. Now, Ben Franklin is a fun tune, but I must take issue with the claim that he was a backwoods sage. Franklin was born in the city of Boston, you humpties. Come on. Mr. Jerry Mann and Ben Hooven. As in many Westerns, Daniel Boone, the show's hero, had a sidekick. And like the Lone Ranger, he was a Native American character. But unlike Jay Silverheels, who played Tonto, Ed Ames, who played the tomahawk marksman Mingo, was not a Native American. He was a Jewish kid from Malden, Massachusetts. Boston, Malden, come on. He was also a fine singer who had previously sung with three of his brothers. The group was called the Ames Brothers. Had a major hit with Rag Mop in 1950, followed by The Naughty Lady of Shady Lane. We heard Ed Ames sing the traditional Appalachian folk song, My Horses Ain't Hungry. And lastly, we heard Ringo, which I mentioned at the top of the show. This is a pop song written by Don Robertson and Hal Blair and a massively successful single for Canadian-born actor Lorne Greene, star of the popular TV show Bonanza. In 1964, 3 years after a similarly structured song called Big Bad John was a smash for Jimmy Dean, Ringo reached number one on the U.S. Billboard charts on December 5th. 1964, as well as garnering the same spot on the Easy Listening chart, where it stayed for 6 weeks. Yeah, so that was sort of like the country western, more western than country, set of actors doing songs. All right, I'm going to attempt another young adult song, and actually it started as a Fabulous Motel song, but the young adults did it in concert in a reunion show they did in 2011. So here goes.

0: to arrive. Thank you very much. Thank you.
1: Right, so that worked. Christmas in Japan in July from Rudy Cheeks and the rest of the Young Adults with Sport Fisher, David Hansen, singing the lead on that one. And you heard Rudy Sax come in there near the end of the song. All right, yeah. Okay, so once again, there will be an event to celebrate Bruce's life, Bruce McRae, otherwise known as Rudy Cheeks and Jorge and Comediac, all those personae of his, comedian, journalist, musician, and radio personality as well. There'll be a celebration of his life on Sunday, November 15th, from 4 to 8 p.m. at the Met Cafe at 1005 Main Street, Pawtucket, Rhode Island. Okay, I'll be there. Looking to see you there. Hey, you know, if you listen to the show and you see me there, pretend that you like the show, okay? We have, but you won't know me. I'm just a voice on the radio, so I don't know how that's going to happen. I didn't even process that. All right. What have we got coming up? Oh, more music, I think, in this program that is featuring actors with musical tendencies. All right. So here we go. More coming.

silly escapade of vodka mixed with Sprite, a pain I cannot hide, a love that comes from rage, an age I cannot fight, and she ain't playing straight.

righty. Oh, yeah. We opened that set with Peter Yorn and Scarlett Johansson. Johansson had two or three busy years as a singer, making records between 2008 and 2010. But since then, there have been just a few musical contributions to some of her movies. The song we heard was called Relater, and it was the first single from an LP called Break Up, a collaborative album she made with Pete Yorn, I think in 08. And then from a record called Hollywood Goes Wild. This was a project that featured 11 popular film stars contributing their music to a special CD released on March 27th, 2001. A portion of the proceeds benefited the Wildlife Way Station, bringing attention to the plight of the animal species residing there. The Wildlife Way Station is an animal sanctuary located on 160 acres in the Los Angeles National Forest in California, whose mission is to rescue, rehabilitate, relocate, and provide sanctuary for exotic animals from around the world, as well as native wildlife. From that record, we heard a tune called Your World from Dogstar, a band in which Keanu Reeves plays bass, the song presumably written by the band. And but they're still together. I mean, they I guess they broke up at some point around 2010. And then just this year, earlier this year, released a brand new record called All In Now. So, yeah, Dogstar. And finally in that set, we heard A Hollywood Affair featuring Iggy Pop and Johnny Depp, not to be confused with the song by of the same name, performed by Kim Basinger and Prince. Yeah, you got that right. This one is credited to Iggy and Johnny Depp and can also be found on Hollywood Goes Wild, which I think we'll hear one more tune from before the program ends. All right, moving on.

Yeah, we started with Rex Harrison's son, Noel Harrison. He was an interesting entertainer who seemed to have a foot in both acting and singing almost from the beginning, from the very start. And this was after being a member of, this is an interesting note, the British ski team, becoming its first giant slalom champion in 1953 and representing Great Britain at the 1952 Winter Olympics in Oslo, and again in 1956 in the Italian Alps. After making a few films in England, he moved to Hollywood and landed TV work on a show called The Girl from U.N.C.L.E. Harrison had a big hit with The Windmills of Your Mind, the theme from a film called The Thomas Crown Affair. With the television series, plus a top 40 record, he landed a recording contract with Reprise. We heard Sign of the Queen, you know, it was a very psychedelically tinged kind of track. It was written by the duo of Mike Brewer and Tom Shipley, which you might know from Brewer and Shipley, One Toke Over the Line. That's right. Yeah, they were One Toke Over That Line. I Don't Know comes from actor Jeff Bridges and his band The Abiders. What else would they be called? The Dude Abides. Like John C. Reilly, Bridges has played a singer in a movie and done his own singing in that context. In fact, Jeff Bridges won an Oscar for his performance as a hard-drinking country singer trying to make a comeback in the film Crazy Heart. On I Don't Know, Bridges plays guitar and leads his band, as I said, The Abiders, on a song written by Stephen Bruton and T-Bone Burnett and recorded live in 2014. And hey, you can bet there are no degrees of separation between Michael and Kevin Bacon when they record and tour as the Bacon Brothers, which they have been doing since 1994. The brothers have released 7 studio albums. Their first release in 1997 was entitled Forsoko. Now you might wonder what that word means. F-O-R-O-S-O-C-O. It's derived from what the brothers described their genre of music to be, a mix of folk, rock, soul, and country. And we heard, what did we hear from that? We heard Red Bronco, I think. No, Old Bronco, that's right. The car was red, or the truck. Finishing the set, Michael Parks was the star of the series Then Came Bronson from 1969 to 1970, in which he rode an iconic red, well, there's red again, Harley Davidson Sportster as he drifted from town to town. Now, in the pilot for that show, he sang Wayfair and Stranger with the episode's co-star, Bonnie Bedelia. He also sang the theme song for the show, Long Lonesome Highway, which we just heard and which became a top 20 hit. He would eventually go on to record 5 albums for MGM Records. Well, we've got a couple more sets if we can fit them in. I think I've done a lot of talking tonight, but nevertheless, we're going to move on to Jeff Goldblum.

Psst. Mm. I was born freaky, like unique-y. I'm the sheik of Arabiki. I'm a super freak. I'm super freaky. Mm. Ooh, well, this music is sneaky, huh? It's almost cheeky. We're passing the torch, baby, and I don't mean tiki. So that maybe you freaks can be reborn freaky.

Yeah, we'll let that play in the background while I tell you about wherever it is, what happened. Anyway, let's see. Well, this is the swinging sounds of actor David McCallum, Ilya Kuryakin from The Man from U.N.C.L.E. Yes. Right.

we'll stop it right there. Yeah, so that was David McCallum. But before that, we heard fascinating actor. He's so odd but wonderful and weirdly eccentric, like somebody else I mentioned tonight, Jeff Goldblum. We heard a piece called The Cat, which opened that last set. It was written by Lalo Schifrin, a composer who did a lot of film and TV work, significantly the Mission Impossible theme and the score for Cool Hand Luke. Here, Jeff Goldblum and his band, the Mildred Snitzer Orchestra, cover the tune. Then Goldblum again with the orchestra, Mildred Snitzer. By the way, she was a friend of Goldblum's parents, and he liked the name, hence the name of the band. From the Hollywood Goes Wild project, we heard Born Freaky. And then from actor David McCallum and the 1966 album called Music, A Part of Me, we heard a McCallum original called Insomnia. The actor recorded four albums for Capitol in the late 1960s. He didn't sing on any of these records, but he did play. As a classically trained musician, he conceived a blend of oboe, English horn, and strings with guitar and drums, and presented instrumental interpretations of hits of the day, along with several original compositions. Yeah, that's going to be a wrap for me tonight. So glad that you tuned in and you hung out with me. I want to mention that I'll be back in the studio Tuesday night. I didn't mention this before, but I'll be back Tuesday night from 6 to 9 p.m. sitting in for Mike Stevenson and hosting the Kingston Coffee House. Looking forward to that. I always love doing that show. I should mention, too, that before I go, that you've been listening to WRIU Kingston, 90.3 Kingston, Rhode Island, I should say. I'll try that again. You've been listening to WRIU Kingston, Rhode Island, 90.3 FM, also streaming worldwide at WRIU.org. The show is called Picture This, Film Music on the Radio. I am Wayne Cresser, and I invite you to stay tuned for more music. So good night now. I think, I'll throw a tune on, and then I'll fade it out we get closer to what I think will be something else. Okay?